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1: From Feature Story News in Washington, I'm Nick Harper. Israel has marked the third anniversary of the October 7th attacks, in which 1,200 people died. There have been vigils and memorials across the country. The anniversary falls less than 3 weeks before a general election, which is widely seen as a referendum on the Prime Minister's leadership and his response to those attacks 3 years ago. The Israeli military has marked the day with more strikes on Gaza, which have continued in recent weeks as a way to try and prevent Hamas from reconstituting its military capabilities, as FSN's Blake Sifton in Tel Aviv reports.
2: They say that they've killed some 24,000 combatants in Gaza. So that would mean that around 50,000 people who have died in Gaza would be innocent non-combatants. Now, the Israeli military has been carrying out near daily strikes in Gaza in recent months. They say they are targeting Hamas members and other militants who participated in October 7th and militants who are trying to rebuild their forces, reconstitute their military capabilities in Gaza.
1: A U.S. judge has ruled that evidence from a botched execution in Tennessee must be preserved. Convicted murderer Krista Pike was given two doses of a lethal injection last week, but survived. Her lawyers on Wednesday urged a judge to ensure a full investigation is carried out into what went wrong. 22 people in Ukraine have died following a missile and drone barrage from Russia. The Ukrainian President Volodymyr Zelensky has described it as one of the most vile strikes of the war. The attack coincided with Russian President Vladimir Putin's 74th birthday. FSN's Dasha Chernyshova in Moscow says the Kremlin has blamed Kyiv, accusing Ukraine of broadening the range of civilian targets in the conflict.
3: Just a couple of days ago, Kremlin spokesman Dmitry Peskov was saying that it was Ukraine that decided to expand the list of the civilian objects that are being hit in this conflict. So Moscow is responding in kind. We're also hearing from the Russian side that there was the set of proposals made by India in terms of the settlement of this conflict in Ukraine. Moscow says it is grateful to all of the efforts by the international community to bring the end to this conflict.
1: The French government has appealed to school students to return to classes next week following a nationwide day of protests on Tuesday. Hundreds of people were arrested following clashes with police. French President Emmanuel Macron held an emergency meeting Tuesday night. Paris correspondent Peter Allen says the continued problems are leaving the country on edge.
4: There were almost 500 arrests across France yesterday. That brings the overall figure to more than 6,000 arrests since all this intensified. There's a real sense of emergency here across France.
1: From bureaus worldwide, this is FSN.

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1: Oh, hello again. 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Few sausages, burgers, that type of thing. 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In a busy street. 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
1: From Feature Story News in Washington, I'm Nick Harper. Israel has marked the third anniversary of the October 7th attacks, in which 1,200 people died. There have been vigils and memorials across the country. The anniversary falls less than 3 weeks before a general election, which is widely seen as a referendum on the Prime Minister's leadership and his response to those attacks 3 years ago. The Israeli military has marked the day with more strikes on Gaza, which have continued in recent weeks as a way to try and prevent Hamas from reconstituting its military capabilities, as FSN's Blake Sifton in Tel Aviv reports.
2: They say that they've killed some 24,000 combatants in Gaza, so that would mean that around 50,000 people who have died in Gaza would be innocent non-combatants. Now, the Israeli military has been carrying out near-daily strikes in Gaza in recent months. They say they are targeting Hamas members and other militants who participated in October 7th, and militants who are trying to rebuild their forces, reconstitute their military capabilities in Gaza.
1: A U.S. judge has ruled that evidence from a botched execution in Tennessee must be preserved. Convicted murderer Krista Pike was given two doses of a lethal injection last week, but survived. Her lawyers on Wednesday urged a judge to ensure a full investigation is carried out into what went wrong. 22 people in Ukraine have died following a missile and drone barrage from Russia. The Ukrainian President Volodymyr Zelensky has described it as one of the most vile strikes of the war. The attack coincided with Russian President Vladimir Putin's 74th birthday. FSN's Dasha Chernyshova in Moscow says the Kremlin has blamed Kyiv, accusing Ukraine of broadening the range of civilian targets in the conflict.
3: Just a couple of days ago, Kremlin spokesman Dmitry Peskov was saying that it was Ukraine that decided to expand the list of the civilian objects that are being hit in this conflict. So Moscow is responding in kind. We're also hearing from the Russian side that there was the set of proposals made by India in terms of the settlement of this conflict in Ukraine. Moscow says it is grateful to all of the efforts by the international community to bring the end to this conflict.
1: The French government has appealed to school students to return to classes next week following a nationwide day of protests on Tuesday. Hundreds of people were arrested following clashes with police. French President Emmanuel Macron held an emergency meeting Tuesday night. Paris correspondent Peter Allen says the continued problems are leaving the country on edge.
4: There were almost 500 arrests across France yesterday. That brings the overall figure to more than 6,000 arrests since all this intensified. There's a real sense of emergency here across France.
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5: I've been in the cereal mascot game for 30 years. Flakes, Loops, Loopy Flakes, Flaky Loops. I've done them all. But these days, all I really want is a nice bowl of muesli. Delicious, balanced, well-rounded, grown-up.
6: I love Alpen.
7: Oh, afternoon, Caesar.
8: Good afternoon. How are you getting on with my glorious city?
7: Well, it's all finished, Gov.
8: What?
7: Yep, it's all done. I've built the Colosseum, the aqueduct, the lot.
8: You've built Rome? In a day?
7: Yes.
8: You're pulling my leg.
7: No.
8: Ah, you must have had your Weetabix this morning.
7: Oh, I did, Gov. Three of them. Now, there's still some grouting to do on your Roman baths, but I'll have that done by the end of the day.
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1: From Feature Story News in Washington, I'm Nick Harper. Israel has marked the third anniversary of the October 7th attacks, in which 1,200 people died. There have been vigils and memorials across the country. The anniversary falls less than 3 weeks before a general election, which is widely seen as a referendum on the Prime Minister's leadership and his response to those attacks 3 years ago. The Israeli military has marked the day with more strikes on Gaza, which have continued in recent weeks as a way to try and prevent Hamas from reconstituting its military capabilities, as FSN's Blake Sifton in Tel Aviv reports.
2: They say that they've killed some 24,000 combatants in Gaza. So that would mean that around 50,000 people who have died in Gaza would be innocent non-combatants. Now, the Israeli military has been carrying out near daily strikes in Gaza in recent months. They say they are targeting Hamas members and other militants who participated in October 7th and militants who are trying to rebuild their forces, reconstitute their military capabilities in Gaza.
1: A U.S. judge has ruled that evidence from a botched execution in Tennessee must be preserved. Convicted murderer Krista Pike was given two doses of a lethal injection last week, but survived. Her lawyers on Wednesday urged a judge to ensure a full investigation is carried out into what went wrong. 22 people in Ukraine have died following a missile and drone barrage from Russia. The Ukrainian president, Volodymyr Zelensky, has described it as one of the most vile strikes of the war. The attack coincided with Russian President Vladimir Putin's 74th birthday. FSN's Dasha Chernyshova in Moscow says the Kremlin has blamed Kyiv, accusing Ukraine of broadening the range of civilian targets in the conflict.
3: Just a couple of days ago, Kremlin spokesman Dmitry Peskov was saying that it was Ukraine that decided to expand the list of the civilian objects that are being hit in this conflict. So Moscow is responding in kind. We're also hearing from the Russian side that there was the set of proposals made by India in terms of the settlement of this conflict in Ukraine. Moscow says it is grateful to all of the efforts by the international community to bring the end to this conflict.
1: The French government has appealed to school students to return to classes next week following a nationwide day of protests on Tuesday. Hundreds of people were arrested following clashes with police. French President Emmanuel Macron held an emergency meeting Tuesday night. Paris correspondent Peter Allen says the continued problems are leaving the country on edge.
4: There were almost 500 arrests across France yesterday. That brings the overall figure to more than 6,000 arrests since all this intensified. There's a real sense of emergency here across France.
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5: Your mum, fine person, always there when you need her. 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
1: From Feature Story News in Washington, I'm Nick Harper. Israel has marked the third anniversary of the October 7th attacks, in which 1,200 people died. There have been vigils and memorials across the country. The anniversary falls less than 3 weeks before a general election, which is widely seen as a referendum on the Prime Minister's leadership and his response to those attacks 3 years ago. The Israeli military has marked the day with more strikes on Gaza, which have continued in recent weeks as a way to try and prevent Hamas from reconstituting its military capabilities, as FSN's Blake Sifton in Tel Aviv reports.
2: They say that they've killed some 24,000 combatants in Gaza. So that would mean that around 50,000 people who have died in Gaza would be innocent non-combatants. Now, the Israeli military has been carrying out near daily strikes in Gaza in recent months. They say they are targeting Hamas members and other militants who participated in October 7th and militants who are trying to rebuild their forces, reconstitute their military capabilities in Gaza.
1: A U.S. judge has ruled that evidence from a botched execution in Tennessee must be preserved. Convicted murderer Krista Pike was given two doses of a lethal injection last week, but survived. Her lawyers on Wednesday urged a judge to ensure a full investigation is carried out into what went wrong. 22 people in Ukraine have died following a missile and drone barrage from Russia. The Ukrainian president, Volodymyr Zelensky, has described it as one of the most vile strikes of the war. The attack coincided with Russian President Vladimir Putin's 74th birthday. FSN's Dasha Chernyshova in Moscow says the Kremlin has blamed Kyiv, accusing Ukraine of broadening the range of civilian targets in the conflict.
3: Just a couple of days ago, Kremlin spokesman Dmitry Peskov was saying that it was Ukraine that decided to expand the list of the civilian objects that are being hit in this conflict. So Moscow is responding in kind. We're also hearing from the Russian side that there was the set of proposals made by India in terms of the settlement of this conflict in Ukraine. Moscow says it is grateful to all of the efforts by the international community to bring the end to this conflict.
1: The French government has appealed to school students to return to classes next week following a nationwide day of protests on Tuesday. Hundreds of people were arrested following clashes with police. French President Emmanuel Macron held an emergency meeting Tuesday night. Paris correspondent Peter Allen says the continued problems are leaving the country on edge.
4: There were almost 500 arrests across France yesterday. That brings the overall figure to more than 6,000 arrests since all this intensified. There's a real sense of emergency here across France.
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5: My family always look after me, so I look after them by lending them my Sudocrem. It's not just for babies, it's for everybody. My darling sister swears by it for eczema. The show-off uses it for cuts and grazes. And Romeo over here relies on it to treat acne spots. Sudocrem has got the whole family covered. And of course, it's great for nappy rash. Bit of privacy, please. Sudocrem. Not just for babies, for everybody.
6: Morning, all.
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6: Brothers. Sisters. Today a great legacy rests upon your shoulders. Because here, we make more than just tea. We make proper brews. Brews that bring a tear to your eye and warmth to your soul. So go out there and do it for each other.
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Of course I can dance, of course I can dance. 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
1: From Feature Story News in Washington, I'm Nick Harper. Israel has marked the third anniversary of the October 7th attacks, in which 1,200 people died. There have been vigils and memorials across the country. The anniversary falls less than 3 weeks before a general election, which is widely seen as a referendum on the Prime Minister's leadership and his response to those attacks 3 years ago. The Israeli military has marked the day with more strikes on Gaza, which have continued in recent weeks as a way to try and prevent Hamas from reconstituting its military capabilities, as FSN's Blake Sifton in Tel Aviv reports.
2: They say that they've killed some 24,000 combatants in Gaza, so that would mean that around 50,000 people who have died in Gaza would be innocent non-combatants. Now, the Israeli military has been carrying out near-daily strikes in Gaza in recent months. They say they are targeting Hamas members and other militants who participated in October 7th, and militants who are trying to rebuild their forces, reconstitute their military capabilities in Gaza.
1: A U.S. judge has ruled that evidence from a botched execution in Tennessee must be preserved. Convicted murderer Krista Pike was given two doses of a lethal injection last week, but survived. Her lawyers on Wednesday urged a judge to ensure a full investigation is carried out into what went wrong. 22 people in Ukraine have died following a missile and drone barrage from Russia. The Ukrainian President Volodymyr Zelensky has described it as one of the most vile strikes of the war. The attack coincided with Russian President Vladimir Putin's 74th birthday. FSN's Dasha Chernyshova in Moscow says the Kremlin has blamed Kyiv, accusing Ukraine of broadening the range of civilian targets in the conflict.
3: Just a couple of days ago, Kremlin spokesman Dmitry Peskov was saying that it was Ukraine that decided to expand the list of the civilian objects that are being hit in this conflict. So Moscow is responding in kind. We're also hearing from the Russian side that there was the set of proposals made by India in terms of the settlement of this conflict in Ukraine. Moscow says it is grateful to all of the efforts by the international community to bring the end to this conflict.
1: The French government has appealed to school students to return to classes next week following a nationwide day of protests on Tuesday. Hundreds of people were arrested following clashes with police. French President Emmanuel Macron held an emergency meeting Tuesday night. Paris correspondent Peter Allen says the continued problems are leaving the country on edge.
4: There were almost 500 arrests across France yesterday. That brings the overall figure to more than 6,000 arrests since all this intensified. There's a real sense of emergency here across France.
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0: Find everything you want all under one roof at Dunelm, the home of homes.
1: Oh, hello again. 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Few sausages, burgers, that type of thing. 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In a busy street. 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
1: On Feature Story News, I'm Rebecca Bunden in Mumbai. Security has been tightened across central New Delhi as the main opposition Congress party declares Thursday a nationwide Black Day for Democracy and calls for further protests to demand the Chief Election Commissioner's resignation. Demonstrators are challenging the government's special intensive revision of electoral rolls, which they claim has led to the mass deletion of legitimate voters. The ruling BJP has accused opposition leader Rahul Gandhi of inciting disorder. The ruling party and election commission have denied any wrongdoing. Nehar Punia reports from New Delhi.
2: The India Bloc parties have also sought a meeting with President Draupadi Murmu, and they say a delegation of 15 leaders want to meet the president to make their presentation to the president on the issue where they're demanding the resignation of the chief election commissioner.
1: A judge in Nashville has ordered the state of Tennessee to preserve all evidence from the botched execution of Krista Pike, who survived two lethal injections last week. Pike's lawyers say the state blocked them and medical staff from visiting her, and that she remains handcuffed to her hospital bed despite her condition. James Goodison reports from Washington.
3: The judge also ordered witness accounts and video footage to be saved. Her lawyers said in court today that the state of Tennessee had put up roadblocks to them and medical personnel in visiting and treating her. Lawyers had been asked to wait before seeing her by the state, which they say violated their constitutional rights. The judge ordered that they can indeed visit her. Furthermore, it was revealed that Ms. Pike is still handcuffed both on her legs and on her right arm to the bed. That was raised, but the judge said that medical staff would need to file a separate request to get that changed.
1: The US Department of Homeland Security has proposed a $70,000 fee that universities would have to pay for each international student entering the optional practical training work program, a move that could effectively end the scheme. The current fee is around $500. DHS says the program has become a pipeline for cheap foreign labor, but higher education groups warn the proposal would devastate university finances. James Goodison.
3: Colleges operate very close to their margins, and some of them rely on international students for nearly a quarter of their tuition revenue. Indeed, the most recent report I've seen is that 20% of enrolment in more than 100 colleges comes from international students. The argument for this program is that it allows students to have some first-hand experience and make up for labour shortages, specifically in STEM fields. And usually, the students that do that also seek the H-1B visa, which is a skilled worker visa. It allows them eventually to stay in the US.
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4: I've been in the cereal mascot game for 30 years. Flakes, Loops, Loopy Flakes, Flaky Loops. I've done them all. But these days, all I really want is a nice bowl of muesli. Delicious, balanced, well-rounded. Grown up.
5: I love Alpen. Uncle.
6: Oh, afternoon, Caesar.
7: Good afternoon. How are you getting on with my glorious city?
6: Well, it's all finished, Gov.
7: What?
6: Yep, it's all done. I've built the Colosseum, the aqueduct, the lot.
7: You've built Rome? In a day?
6: Yes.
7: You're pulling my leg.
6: No.
7: Ah, you must have had your Weetabix this morning.
6: Oh, I did, Gov. Three of them. Now, there's still some grouting to do in your Roman baths, but I'll have that done by the end of the day.
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1: On Feature Story News, I'm Rebecca Bunsen in Mumbai. Security has been tightened across central New Delhi as the main opposition Congress party declares Thursday a nationwide Black Day for Democracy and calls for further protests to demand the Chief Election Commissioner's resignation. Demonstrators are challenging the government's special intensive revision of electoral rolls, which they claim has led to the mass deletion of legitimate voters. The ruling BJP has accused opposition leader Rahul Gandhi of inciting disorder. The ruling party and election commission have denied any wrongdoing. Nehar Punia reports from New Delhi.
2: The India Bloc parties have also sought a meeting with President Draupadi Murmu, and they say a delegation of 15 leaders want to meet the president to make their presentation to the president on the issue where they're demanding the resignation of the chief election commissioner.
1: A judge in Nashville has ordered the state of Tennessee to preserve all evidence from the botched execution of Krista Pike, who survived two lethal injections last week. Pike's lawyers say the state blocked them and medical staff from visiting her, and that she remains handcuffed to her hospital bed despite her condition. James Goodison reports from Washington.
3: The judge also ordered witness accounts and video footage to be saved. Her lawyers said in court today that the state of Tennessee had put up roadblocks to them and medical personnel in visiting and treating her. Lawyers had been asked to wait before seeing her by the state, which they say violated their constitutional rights. The judge ordered that they can indeed visit her. Furthermore, it was revealed that Ms. Pike is still handcuffed both on her legs and on her right arm to the bed. That was raised, but the judge said that medical staff would need to file a separate request to get that changed.
1: The US Department of Homeland Security has proposed a $70,000 fee that universities would have to pay for each international student entering the optional practical training work program, a move that could effectively end the scheme. The current fee is around $500. DHS says the program has become a pipeline for cheap foreign labor, but higher education groups warn the proposal would devastate university finances. James Goodison.
3: Colleges operate very close to their margins, and some of them rely on international students for nearly a quarter of their tuition revenue. Indeed, the most recent report I've seen is that 20% of enrollment in more than 100 colleges comes from international students. The argument for this program is that it allows students to have some first-hand experience and make up for labour shortages, specifically in STEM fields. And usually, the students that do that also seek the H-1B visa, which is a skilled worker visa, allows them eventually to stay in the US.
1: From Bureaus Worldwide, this is FSN.
4: Your mum, fine person, always there when you need her. But what if she's away in Fuerteventura with Glenn? What then, friend? Well, when it's comfort you need, it has to be home.

on your Decades Breakfast. We're on the air again then, Thursday morning, back for more. Let's get into your lyric game. These are lyrics I got for you today. I'm not proud, I was wrong, and the truth is hard to take. What is that song? Any ideas on that one? I'm not proud, I was wrong, and the truth is hard to take.

tell you what, I've been gitching with that lyric game this morning, am I or am I not? I bet you know that one, don't you? There's Blondie, Sunday Girl. Let's get into your memories and your birthdays then. On this day, 1964, Roy Orbison, he was at number one in the UK singles chart. His third UK number one, Oh Pretty Woman.

Roy Orbison, The Late Big O, and Oh Pretty Woman on your Decade's Breakfast. On this day, 1965, the Rolling Stones appeared at the ABC, as an old title for a theatre, if you ever heard one, in Stockton-on-Tees.

0: Champagne King, a 70s dance floor classic for you there. Lump Come Down on your Decades Breakfast, and the Rolling Stones appearing at the ABC in Stockton-on-Tees in 1965. Were you there? I didn't think so. Honky Tonk Woman on your Decades Breakfast.
1: 1971.
0: The year of fortune this morning then, 1971. In a moment I'll play you Diana Ross. First up, Cilla Black.

0: reckon something tells me on your decades breakfast. Double shot 1971. That was your year of fortune this morning. Do you enjoy that? Superb. Right, coming up for you, I'll give you the lyrics to your lyric game again. Plus, we've got the OJs to play and have a bit of the McCoys as well.
1: The bit in the middle. 1986.
2: UK number 2.

That's your bit in the middle, part one this morning. The Shadows, Wonderful Land, number one for them in 1962, and in 1986, a number two for the Bangles and Manic Monday.

The McCoys and Hang On Sloopy on your Decades Breakfast. Hey, get on with our lyric game this morning. The lyrics today, I'm not proud, I was wrong, and the truth is hard to take. That's not hard today, is it? That lyric game,

keeps lifting me higher and higher. And the OJs, Used to Be My Girl. Let's do a musical birthday then on this day, 1945. Butch Riella was born of Redbone.

Happy birthday to Butch Riello today, a Redbone. What a great name, Butches. On this day, 1945, he was born. On this day, 1947, a couple of years later, Hot Chocolate member Tony Wilson was born.

0: from Squeeze. How good is that? That's Hourglass on your Decades Breakfast Hot Chocolate. What kind of boy are you looking for, girl? Let's give you the answer to your lyric game this morning. The lyrics today were this: I'm not proud, I was wrong, and the truth is hard to take.
1: I'm not proud, I was wrong, and the truth is hard to take.
0: The answer, level 42, lessons in love.

42 and Lessons in Love. That's your lyrical answer. I don't know if you got that right. What do you mean, where do you send the prize? No, I'm afraid not. No prizes on this one. In the next hour, 1 second wonder. Might be prizes on that one.

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1: On Feature Story News, I'm Rebecca Bunton in Mumbai. Security has been tightened across central New Delhi as the main opposition Congress party declares Thursday a nationwide Black Day for Democracy and calls for further protests to demand the Chief Election Commissioner's resignation. Demonstrators are challenging the government's special intensive revision of electoral rolls, which they claim has led to the mass deletion of legitimate voters. The ruling BJP has accused opposition leader Rahul Gandhi of inciting disorder. The ruling party and election commission have denied any wrongdoing. Nehar Punia reports from New Delhi.
2: The India Bloc parties have also sought a meeting with President Draupadi Murmu, and they say a delegation of 15 leaders want to meet the president to make their presentation to the president on the issue where they're demanding the resignation of the chief election commissioner.
1: A judge in Nashville has ordered the state of Tennessee to preserve all evidence from the botched execution of Krista Pike, who survived two lethal injections last week. Pike's lawyers say the state blocked them and medical staff from visiting her, and that she remains handcuffed to her hospital bed despite her condition. James Goodison reports from Washington.
3: The judge also ordered witness accounts and video footage to be saved. Her lawyers said in court today that the state of Tennessee had put up roadblocks to them and medical personnel in visiting and treating her. Lawyers had been asked to wait before seeing her by the state, which they say violated their constitutional rights. The judge ordered that they can indeed visit her. Furthermore, it was revealed that Ms. Pike is still handcuffed both on her legs and on her right arm to the bed. That was raised, but the judge said that medical staff would need to file a separate request to get that changed.
1: The US Department of Homeland Security has proposed a $70,000 fee that universities would have to pay for each international student entering the optional practical training work program, a move that could effectively end the scheme. The current fee is around $500. DHS says the program has become a pipeline for cheap foreign labor, but higher education groups warn the proposal would devastate university finances. James Goodison.
3: Colleges operate very close to their margins, and some of them rely on international students for nearly a quarter of their tuition revenue. Indeed, the most recent report I've seen is that 20% of enrollment in more than 100 colleges comes from international students. The argument for this program is that it allows students to have some first-hand experience and make up for labour shortages, specifically in STEM fields. And usually, the students that do that also seek the H-1B visa, which is a skilled worker visa. It allows them eventually to stay in the US.
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4: My family always look after me, so I look after them by lending them my Sudocrem. 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My darling sister swears by it for eczema. The show-off uses it for cuts and grazes. And Romeo over here relies on it to treat acne spots. Sudocrem has got the whole family covered. And of course, it's great for nappy rash. Bit of privacy, please. Sudocrem, not just for babies, for everybody.
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0: She must have said no, no, no, right? Amy Winehouse, Rehab on your Decades Breakfast.
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0: second one up your Thursday morning. Let's do it then. Today's 1 second is this.
1: Give me the music.
2: All you can see.
0: Oh, there it is. Oh, that's tough, isn't it? 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
1: Give me the music.
2: All you can see.
0: Can't all be easy, can they? 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

Back in 49 and went to Detroit working on assembly line. The first year they had me putting wheels on Cadillacs. Every day I'd watch them beauties roll by, and sometimes I'd hang my head and cry, 'cause I always wanted me one that was long and black. 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I'd sneak it out of there in a lunchbox in my hand. 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I'd have me a car worth at least 100 grand.

was my big lunch box with help from my friend. 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I've never considered myself a thief, but GM wouldn't miss just one little piece, especially if I strung it out over several years. The first day I got me a fuel pump, and the next day I got me an engine and a trunk. Then I got me a transmission and all the chrome. 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

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The back end looked kind of funny too, but we put it together, and when we got through, well, that's when we noticed that we only had one tail fin. About that time, my wife walked out, and I could see in her eyes that she had her doubts. But she opened the door and said, "Honey, take me for a spin."

classic there, Johnny Cash, One Piece at a Time on your Decades Breakfast. And let's do a musical memory on this day, 1977, at number one on the UK singles chart, actor and singer David Soul.

Peter Alligator, Bill Haley and his Comets, and David Soul with his number one in 1977, Silver Lady. On this day, 1987, Chuck Berry, he was awarded a star on the Hollywood Walk of Fame.

Davis and Dexter McLeod on your Decades Breakfast, and Chuck Berry on the Hollywood Walk of Fame back in 1987. Rock and roll music. I wonder if anybody, you can actually walk along that path without stopping there, but there's always going to be a tourist in front of you stopping, isn't there? Thankfully, I don't live in New York. I won't be going there anytime soon, getting stuck.

0: October World Sight Day today. Help raise awareness about vision loss by joining a World Sight Day event, creating some art, planting trees and supporting research. It's Octopus Day. When it comes to smart sea creatures with eight arms and a big brain, they can solve puzzles, camouflage and even open jars. Useful in the kitchen. Have you got one? An Animal Action Day, promoting the well-being of Earth's diverse inhabitants, contributing to animal sanctuaries, conservation efforts and veterinary support. If your name is Arham, Callie, Callan, Nala or Nash, today is your day.
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0: Jackson 5 and the Love You Same on your Decades Breakfast with Mark Gale. We are doing your One Second Wonder this morning. It's very tough. Have another listen. Listen carefully. I mean, you're still not going to get it, but listen, it's just a game, isn't it?
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U2, they scored their first UK number one single, Desire.

0: 40 and maybe tomorrow on your Decades Breakfast. U2 and Desire, they're number one in the UK back in 1988. Their very first one on this day. Right, let's give me the answer to your one-second wonder today.
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0: The answer is Young Guns from...

There you go, there's your One Second Wonder answer. It's Wham and Young Guns. Well done if you got that right today. If you did, oh, you're super clever. And that's it, your decades breakfast done. I'm out of here. Enjoy your Thursday. I'll leave you with more of the songs that you love to sing along to. Songs like this, Jimmy.

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1: On Feature Story News, I'm Rebecca Bunden in Mumbai. Security has been tightened across central New Delhi as the main opposition Congress party declares Thursday a nationwide Black Day for Democracy and calls for further protests to demand the Chief Election Commissioner's resignation. Demonstrators are challenging the government's special intensive revision of electoral rolls, which they claim has led to the mass deletion of legitimate voters. The ruling BJP has accused opposition leader Rahul Gandhi of inciting disorder. The ruling party and election commission have denied any wrongdoing. Neha Punia reports from New Delhi.
2: The India Bloc parties have also sought a meeting with President Draupadi Murmu, and they say a delegation of 15 leaders want to meet the president to make their presentation to the president on the issue where they're demanding the resignation of the chief election commissioner.
1: A judge in Nashville has ordered the state of Tennessee to preserve all evidence from the botched execution of Krista Pike, who survived two lethal injections last week. Pike's lawyers say the state blocked them and medical staff from visiting her, and that she remains handcuffed to her hospital bed despite her condition. James Goodison reports from Washington.
3: The judge also ordered witness accounts and video footage to be saved. Her lawyers said in court today that the state of Tennessee had put up roadblocks to them and medical personnel in visiting and treating her. Lawyers had been asked to wait before seeing her by the state, which they say violated their constitutional rights. The judge ordered that they can indeed visit her. Furthermore, it was revealed that Ms. Pike is still handcuffed, both on her legs and on her right arm to the bed. That was raised, but the judge said that medical staff would need to file a separate request to get that changed.
1: The US Department of Homeland Security has proposed a $70,000 fee that universities would have to pay for each international student entering the optional practical training work program, a move that could effectively end the scheme. The current fee is around $500. DHS says the program has become a pipeline for cheap foreign labor, but higher education groups warn the proposal would devastate university finances. James Goodison.
3: Colleges operate very close to their margins, and some of them rely on international students for nearly a quarter of their tuition revenue. Indeed, the most recent report I've seen is that 20% of enrollment in more than 100 colleges comes from international students. The argument for this program is that it allows students to have some first-hand experience and make up for labour shortages, specifically in STEM fields. And usually, the students that do that also seek the H-1B visa, which is a skilled worker visa. It allows them eventually to stay in the US.
1: From bureaus worldwide, this is FSN.

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1: Oh, hello again. 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

Cliff Richard and his Equal Opportunities speaker collection, irrespective of size, race, colour or creed, he'll just turn them up nice and loud and wear roller skates doing it. At 6:30 past nine, a very good morning. Welcome along. It's Thursday morning. It is the morning show and Lloyd Face pressing the buttons this morning. What could possibly go wrong? Sheila Ferguson, yep, celebrating her birthday today. One of the 3 degrees. She's 79 today. Born in Philadelphia back in 1947. For that reason, then, the 3 degrees, our featured artist this morning. Not only that, of course, the latest sports, showbiz, and, of course, all other bits of news in between. What else? Oh, the Bradshaws. Don't forget the Bradshaws. 10:15. Nuts at 9. Doing that at 9:45. Another dose of hysteria. Well, that's what it says here. Add to that, of course, some fine tunes and a bit of me as well. And LA Spins. I don't know how we squeeze it all in. Well, sometimes we don't. We'll just carry on regardless.

Lynn Paul and the New Seekers, 1973 for that. You won't find another fool like me. Although, really, you don't have to try too hard. 11 past nine, it's Thursday morning. Now let's have a look at the national newspapers and smiles all round on the front of many of the newspapers. Today, the party's leading with the Conservative leader Kemi Badenoch's speech at her party's autumn conference. And photos to go with it too. Daily Mail focusing on what it calls Kemi's family home pledge, highlighting her promise of no stamp duty and no mansion tax and no inheritance tax. Her speech electrified the Conservative Party at the conference, according to the paper today. Elsewhere this morning, and the Metro similarly headlining on Kemi's no inheritance tax on homes pledge, which the Tory leader says will allow couples to leave £1 million tax-free to loved ones, all part of a bid to woo voters, they say. Elsewhere this Thursday morning, and the Independent carrying a photo of Kemi Badenoch and her husband arm in arm at the conference, saying that the Tory leader bets the family home to win back voters. The paper adding that the inheritance tax pledge comes as she's pitching for the middle class vote. Now, what else we got? Well, Daily Express leading two on the Tories' inheritance tax pledges, quoting Badenoch as saying that nobody will ever pay death tax on family homes. It says that the tax is hated and describes Badenoch's speech as rousing, saying she's pitched the Tories as a no-nonsense party. And finally, in our first part, the Financial Times saying that Kemi Badenoch has invoked core Tory values with their inheritance tax pledges, calling it a new wave for the Conservatives. Now, the story is accompanied by a very large photo of her smiling and waving. I told you there's a lot of smiling going on. This as she stands behind the podium to deliver her speech. Meanwhile, the paper leading on what it calls the fear of tax rises and spending cuts as the Iranian war blows a £12 billion hole in Chancellor John Healey's room for manoeuvre. Those, then, our national newspapers, part one. We'll have more to come after this.

Jimmy Somerville and June Miles Kingston and their take on Comment Dear Dieu, which was, I believe, originally hit for Françoise Hardy, but I could be wrong, and often am. It's Thursday morning, 9:16. It's the morning show, Andy with you right through till midday today. Now let's get back to our national newspaper's second part now. And what have we got for you today? Well, it's the Conservative Party conference dominating much of the news this morning. We are ready for the fight. And now that's the Telegraph's headline this morning, accompanied by a photo of a grinning Badenoch alongside her husband Hamish. Meanwhile, the paper says that Prime Minister Andy Burnham is ready to raise tariffs on China in a bid to get closer to the European Union, specifically targeting Chinese electric cars. The Times also carrying with a headline on Badenoch's speech, echoing her promise that the Tories will make you better off. Elsewhere on the front page, the paper saying that Israel is set to close the UK consulate as relations hit a new low. That, it says, is despite British efforts to reach an agreement to try to prevent the closure. Daily Mail this morning, now they're reporting on Reform UK's internal investigation that said that the party did not breach electoral law, and senior officials were recorded by an undercover journalist discussing a potential way to secure foreign donations to the party. Reform not dodgy, says Reform, is the headline on the Mirror's front page this morning. The Met Police currently carrying out a separate criminal investigation into the party over allegations that it broke foreign funding laws. The I newspaper, leading with the publication of a report which is all about ADHD, the paper saying that it's concluding that young people should get ADHD help even without a diagnosis. Full independent review into mental health conditions, ADHD and autism is expected to publish, within a matter of just a few days. Labour's flagship plans to reform special education across England are at risk of unravelling, we're told in The Guardian today. The paper reporting that parents are pushing to secure support for their kids before the system changes, citing analysis from the Institute for Government, which is a think tank. Daily Star covering the trial of Katie Price's former husband Kieran Haler, who's accused of 3 counts of rape and 1 count of sexual assault against a 13-year-old girl. Haler is denying all of those allegations. Finally, The Sun saying that a man who travelled to the UK in a small boat has been given a taxpayer-funded home shortly before committing a sexual offence. He's been remanded into custody and will be sentenced next month. That's according to the paper today. Those then are national newspapers. Between now and midday, we'll do our very best to colour that picture in.

Dan Hartman, of instant replay fame, but he did have a few other hits too. That one, This Is It, which was covered, was it Danny Minogue that did it? I've got a feeling it was. Certainly hanging on to a sister's curtain tails, but what's a curtain tail? We should have said coat tails. Although, if you've got a rogue pair of curtains, you could put them to a good use, it seems. 9:23. I think I've lost it today. Now, in the news this morning, and a story only coming out within the last hour, this one, a member of the Royal Navy has been charged with spying for an as-yet unnamed foreign country. That's according to police. 24-year-old Teddy Young from Bedfordshire has been charged with offences under the National Security Act, including an allegation of obtaining protected information which could benefit an unnamed foreign power. Now, he's been remanded into custody and is due to appear at Westminster Magistrates Court later today. Commander Helen Flanagan, who's the head of counter-terrorism policing in London, saying that these are very serious charges against a serving member of the armed forces. Police said that the charges, they were not related to the recent RAF Fairford incident. What we do know so far is that Teddy Young was arrested at his home in Bedfordshire yesterday. The charges cover a period between the 26th of November back in 2024 and the 21st of May in 2025, and alleged conduct in preparation for committing an offence of disclosing protected information. It's also alleged that the serving member obtained, copied, recorded or retained protected information intended to benefit the foreign power. Commander Flanagan adding that they've been working extremely closely with relevant operational colleagues within the MOD as part of the investigation. Royal Naval spokesman confirming that one of their members had been charged, and said that as legal proceedings are ongoing, it would be inappropriate to comment further at this stage. Obviously, should more developments come out over the days and weeks ahead, we will make sure we bring it to you.

0: Shade, 1984, and Your Love is King. I once heard that being played on another radio station where, well, maybe they're just a little younger, but they called her Sadie. I know, it sort of anglicised the whole thing. There there was, though, Sade, which has got a little more panache to it. And what a brilliant track that was. She had a couple of follow-ups too, but never quite as brilliantly successful as I always thought she should have been. Now, people celebrating their birthdays today. Paul Hogan, he's 87 today. Crocodile Dundee films, remember? Also, in Australia, at least his native Australia, did quite a stack of, very successful television series in the 70s. And, of course, he did those adverts for Castlemaine 4X, remember? The actor Chevy Chase, he's 83 today. And Sigourney Weaver, 77 today. Of course, in all of the Alien films, Ghostbusters, and Gorillas in the Mist, and so much more besides, born this day, 1949. What else we got for you? Oh, another actor, Matt Damon, he's 56 today. And Sadiq Khan, Mayor of London, he born in Tooting, 1970, making him 56 today. The singer Bruno Mars, yeah, we will squeeze one in, don't you worry. He's 41 today, born this day, 1985. Now, it does show you're knocking on a bit when you can distinctly remember things you were doing back in 1985. Yep, I really can. He born in Honolulu in Hawaii this very day. Well, those are some of the birthday celebrants. Sheila Ferguson's our main one, though. Front, centre, and best hairdo in the world when it came to the 3 degrees. She's celebrating her birthday today. She's 79 today, born back in 1947. We'll be playing tracks from them, don't you worry. Time now, though, just after 9:30.
1: Radio News Hub, I'm Frankie Hairstein. The Prime Minister heads to Berlin today, launching a new joint security partnership to counter sabotage and cyber attacks. The first hearing in Andrew Mountbatten-Windsor's legal challenge against Thames Valley Police will be held today. Israel have closed the British consulate in East Jerusalem in retaliation for the UK's ban on trade with illegal West Bank settlements. The UK government made the announcement a month ago today. And Krista Pike, who survived two execution attempts last week, is said to be angry and confused after waking up. The 50-year-old was sentenced to death in 1990.

0: Rod Stewart and, well, Maggie May. Well, she might not. Now it's 25 minutes away from 10. Most diplomats leaving the British consulate in occupied East Jerusalem, that's according to Israel. The UK mission, though, will continue and the building will not be closing. We didn't want to come to this, that's according to the Israeli Foreign Minister Gideon Saar, that posting on social media. He said that 20 diplomats and the Consul General would be leaving Israel, whilst a task force of seven would remain in the building with a very limited scope of activity, they say. UK Foreign Secretary Ed Miliband responding that some staff had been temporarily withdrawn for security reasons, stressing, though, that the mission will work with the Palestinian people. Israel saying back in September that it would shut the consulate in retaliation for UK sanctions on Israeli settlements in the occupied West Bank, which are illegal under international law. UK government making last-ditch attempts to persuade Israel not to close the British consulate ahead of the deadline today. That coming after the Israeli government said it would close the consulate within 30 days of the UK sanctions announcement. Now, this consulate, which was established way back in 1838, it's all designed to handle UK relations with Palestinians in Jerusalem, as well as in the West Bank and Gaza. Now, it is very distinct from the UK embassy in Tel Aviv, which is the UK's main diplomatic hub with Israel. Gideon Saar, the Israeli foreign minister, saying that the country had implemented measures announced on the 8th of September in response to the sanctions imposed by the United Kingdom. The British flag, though, still flying proudly this morning, and several staff seen entering and leaving. Saar saying that the UK government had resulted in agreement on certain principles, including that the Consul General and 20 diplomats, including the Consul General, are ending their duties and will leave Israel. Saar, though, acknowledging that the property is property of the British government and that Israel had authorised a task force of only seven diplomats to operate from the building. As a result of the agreement with the UK, he said that no steps will be taken against Israel. Now, Israeli media have been reporting that the United Kingdom had threatened to expel Israeli diplomats from London, further raising the prospect of damaging bilateral relations. Now, this agreement is something of a compromise of sorts, meaning that for the moment the heat has been taken out of the dispute, which could, if it was even possible, have further worsened UK-Israeli relations. That's one of the stories making the news this morning.
1: Andy Lloyd gets me going every weekday morning from...

Dalla, Therese Bassard, David Van Day together. And from 1979, their version of I Wanna Hold Your Hand. And whether they did or not, well, we never did get to find out. It's 19 and a half away from 10 o'clock. A very good morning then. It's Thursday morning. A little nippy. Yeah, it really, really is. Although you don't need me to tell you that. Just stick your big toe out the front door. You'll soon discover. Time, though, to look in detail at the skies. Andy Lloyd's Morning Show. Well, a little sunny, but certainly very chilly. Coastal showers fading away this morning, though. Cloud increasing from the west and the northwest, bringing strengthening winds and outbreaks of rain. Now, these could be quite heavy over higher ground. Rain continuing, though, to move eastwards during the afternoon. Very cool today, not in a nice way. Tonight, rain reaching the southeast throughout the evening. Staying cloudy, outbreaks of rain elsewhere, with the heaviest in the north and on the high ground. Wind increasing from the west, going to stay quite mild tonight. And as we head into Friday, cloud and rain. Now that's clearing in the north, leaving some sunny spells and showers. Some of them quite heavy though, breezy with strong coastal winds. Temperatures near to the seasonal average, but a little warmer across southern and eastern areas. Top temperatures then for this Thursday morning, highs of 13 Celsius in Nottingham and Merseyside. We've got 13 in Derry, 15 degrees in London.

wonder stuff and the size of a cow. Independent local radio Thursday morning. I ought to have mentioned earlier, we've managed to get our WhatsApp sorted out. So if you have a mind to send us a message, well, you can do that now. Yep, in fact, you probably could before, but we just couldn't read it. Now, though, normal service has been resumed. I think the boss was leafing through the yellow pages yesterday and got it sorted. That and an unblocked drain. They probably did them both at the same time. It's 07469275285. Hopefully they didn't get confused. Yeah, I can imagine that. Now you can send us a message, WhatsApp, and also regular text too. We're on Telegram as well, don't know why, but loads of ways of getting in touch. We're listed under Arts and Entertainment, because Tedious Moron, apparently that category wasn't available. The boss looked, I'm told. It's just after 9:45 and time for a little bit of gross hysteria. Today we're going to Germany, not known for their hysteria particularly, where they do things a little differently when it comes to music. Now, of course, historically giving us a lot of very famous composers and doing a little bit of pop music every now and then, certainly popular in Germany, and very few of them actually making it over here. And when they do, we all remember them, like 99 Red Balloons, remember? Well, they've got a singer called Freddie Breck. He's probably not with us anymore, but was quite popular over there. For some reason, they decided to take a very popular piece of classical music and put Freddie Breck's cake hole all over it. It was quite a strange idea. Didn't make the charts here, but it's definitely bad enough to play. Andy

0: Now, I'm no expert on classical music, and there are those that would say, and probably quite rightly, I'm no expert on anything. I think that was Tchaikovsky's Piano Concerto No. 1, but I could be completely wrong. I'm sure you'll tell me if I am. 07469275285, as I mentioned, that our WhatsApp number, back on track, so you can send a message about anything you like through to us, and it comes right here in glorious Technicolor. You can't see that, but it's all nice and bright on the computer screen. That's how I like it at my age. It's fast approaching 10 minutes away from 11. Let's have a look at this morning's business news.
1: High Street Giant Boots is to be bought by the Canadian branch of the billionaire Weston family for almost £7 billion. Whissington Investments, the Weston's holding company, will buy the business from majority

in just 5. That's the fallout from the pandemic and the wars in Ukraine and the Middle East. And the number of people placed into permanent jobs by recruitment agencies has increased at the strongest rate in 4 years. The Recruitment and Employment Confederation and KPMG say temporary jobs had increased more modestly, while demand for workers has fallen.

0: 3 degrees and giving up, giving in. Now we're playing that one especially because it's Sheila Ferguson's birthday today, our featured artist for this Thursday morning. And three more to squeeze in. We'll do our very best at least between now and midday. Time now for the first time at Head Stateside.
1: It's time for more malicious gossip.
2: I'm Peter Reynolds and this is your LA Spins Minute. Zoe Saldana's grueling commitment to Lioness has her rethinking whether she wants to be part of another Taylor Sheridan show. She said, "I think that the character of Joe McNamara is all I can handle at this time," referring to the CIA operative she plays. She says that the filming of season 3 took a lot out of

months after filing to end their marriage. The estranged couple submitted their proposed divorce judgment to the New York Supreme Court. The judgment was signed by the court and is now awaiting final processing by the county clerk. Well, congratulations!

0: A serving member of the Royal Navy has been charged with spying. Jules Utybridge has more.
1: Teddy Young, who is 24, will appear at Westminster Magistrates Court later today, accused of obtaining protected information which could benefit an unknown foreign power. That's according to the Metropolitan Police. He was arrested at his home in Bedfordshire on Tuesday by counter-terrorism police. The Met say the arrest and charges are not connected to the recent investigation into the incident at RAF Fairford.
0: The Prime Minister is in Berlin today for his first meeting with the German Chancellor, agreeing on a new partnership to counter attacks, particularly from Russia. Andy Burnham and Friedrich Merz are launching a joint security partnership to counter sabotage, cyber attacks and other threats, and also discuss support for Ukraine and instability in the Middle East. Russell T Davies, Larry Lamb and Alison Steadman are all backing a campaign for better palliative care in the UK. Marie Curie are urging the government to publish a workable strategy backed by funding to ensure dying people are looked after with care and compassion, not chance or luck. Toby North is the charity spokesperson.
2: Palliative care has been underprioritised for years. It's been seen as an optional or nice to have rather than an essential part of our health and social care system. But 90% of us will need palliative care at the end of our lives.
0: The cost of living crisis over the past 5 years has left households almost £3,000 worse off than they would have been. That's according to the Resolution Foundation think tank. They say the UK suffered the equivalent of 13 years of normal inflation in just five, largely due to the pandemic and wars in Ukraine and the Middle East. Krista Pike, who survived two execution attempts last week, is said to be angry and confused after waking up. The 50-year-old was sentenced to death in 1995 and was given two lethal injections before going to hospital. Her lawyers say it was their understanding she'd be taken off life support earlier this week. And you can now check fuel prices on Google Maps. Users will be able to see how much diesel or petrol will cost at nearby forecourts. The government say it's a game changer. That's the latest from Radio News Hub. I'm Frankie Hersine. Thursday.

1987 summertime hit for Spania and Call Me, 6:30 past 10. A very good morning. Welcome along, second hour of Thursday's morning show. And a reminder then of our national newspapers, just so that you know. Now, most of the front pages leading with Kemi Badenoch's Conservative conference speech yesterday, "We're ready for the fight." That's the Daily Telegraph's verdict on the Tory leader's message. Financial Times saying that her promise to cut taxes represents a return to core Conservative values. The Guardian, though, describing as prioritising the wealthiest. Daily Express, though, believing that Badenoch is a no-nonsense leader, a phrase used by many of the papers, and that she heads a party that will stop what it describes as inheritance tax raids. The Times saying that the Conservatives are now focused on wooing middle England. Reform not dodgy, says Reform. That's the Daily Mirror's review of the party's internal investigation, finding themselves not to have breached electoral law when senior officials were recorded by an undercover journalist discussing foreign donations. The paper describing the probe as a whitewash. The Eye reporting that a major government review will call for school kids to be given help for ADHD, autism and mental health issues even before they are formally diagnosed. The paper says the report will also question whether the conditions are being overdiagnosed and recommend community-based support. The Guardian today warning that the government's reforms to the special education system across England could well unravel because parents are rushing to secure support before any changes are implemented. The paper saying that experts now urging ministers to review the timeline for their plans, which they claim are based on optimistic assumptions. The Department for Education, though, saying that they are committed to implementing their plans in full by 2030. A new daily pill could represent the biggest Parkinson's breakthrough since the 1960s, according to the Times. Now, they say that the new medication in clinical trials found that it reduced patients' stiffness, slowness and tremors, as well as keeping them more alert. The Telegraph, now they're saying that scientists could have found a way to help us live longer. And they may have found this by means of questioning a 194-year-old tortoise called Jonathan. Now, he lives on the island of St. Helena in the South Atlantic and is estimated to have hatched back in 1832. Now, researchers say he has super genes, the genes of a five-year-old, apparently reducing inflammation, regulating insulin and suppressing cancer. Those then our national newspaper headlines for this Thursday morning. We'll, of course, keep you updated with everything else during the course of the morning.

sounding very suspiciously like their original hit of Sad Sweet Dreamer. There they were then, Sweet Sensation, and purely by coincidence, independent local radio, 3 hours of music, news and sport. It's Thursday morning, Lloyd Face till lunch, and still on its way, we're doing our trip to Manchesterford to check in with the Bradshaws. You know you want to. Some things are just so exciting it's hard to put them down. 3 hours of weekday music, of course, that is our guarantee, and your chance to get in touch with us. Now, if you do want to do that, we've got our WhatsApp back on track now. It's 07469275285. Loads of ways to get in touch. Regular text. We can use WhatsApp too, and now, just in case you're a bit dodgy, we've got Telegram too, just so the government can't spy on you approving of the music. I've no idea. I just go along with what the boss says.

classic 1960s, the Beach Boys, and we'll have fun, fun, fun. Not if you're driving a mini metro, believe me. And, well, my early driving career I was. Do you remember your first ever car? I have a rather ignominious claim to fame in that department. My first car wasn't a car at all, it was a van. And it looked a bit like the thing that Scooby-Doo might drive around in. It was what was called a Daihatsu 55 wide. When you asked what colour it was, the answer was, well, rust and yellow. It was really appalling. And the engine was under the seat. Yeah, it really was. I don't think they'd allow it these days. I rather enjoyed it. It was a long time ago. It's independent local radio. It is time now, just after 10:15. And time to welcome the Bradshaws.

0: What are you doing, lad?
1: I'm writing.
0: I can see that. Is it homework? Let's have a see.
1: Oh, Dad, don't look.
0: Why not?
1: Because it's nothing.
0: Well, give it here. Must be something.
1: No.
0: I just want to check your handwriting's improved. Which hand do you use?
1: Just any. I keep changing. I'm ambidextrous in my right hand and my left.
0: Ambidextrous, lad, you mean?
1: Yeah, I think.
0: Well, from here, it looks like you might be ambi-elbowed. What a mess.
1: I told you it was nothing.
0: Well, let's have a squint, lad.
1: No, get off, it's a secret.
0: Well, well, well. Look here. It's a love letter. Well, well.
1: Give it back, Dad.
0: What's this? I love Wilfred.
1: It says Winifred, so no. And anyway, it's only a joking letter. It's not real, see?
0: All them kisses. Hey, wait till I show your mum.
1: I'm only just pretending for a game.
0: You're going red.
1: I'm not.
0: Hey, what's her name? Wilfred.
1: I'm not laughing.
0: Well, I am.
1: It's not fair. Don't look at your letters.
0: Steady on. Don't get upset. I'm only having a laugh.
1: Well, you're always laughing at me. You do nose it.
0: Oh, see. You really are upset.
1: Go away.
0: Yeah. Here's Anki, son.
1: No.
0: Blow your nose before your mum comes home from the shop, then.
1: I don't need to. I've just got something in my eye.
0: All right, if you say so.
1: Yes, I do.
0: You should know. Your mum's here now. Now calm down or else she'll ask why. Then I'll have to tell her.
2: I'm home.
0: About your love letter.
1: You?
2: Ask why, what then? What why will I ask about?
0: Audrey, your mastery of the English language fills me with awe.
2: Hello, Billy. You've been upset. What's your dad said to you?
1: Nothing.
2: I bet he has. What have you been at him for, Alf?
0: I haven't said now.
1: You have?
0: Well, I have, but not much. I doubt if Billy had wanted it digging up. It's a touchy subject, isn't it, son? So let it lie, Audrey, eh?
2: I won't let it lie. I know you, Alf Bradshaw. You're very heavy-handed with your tongue. What's the matter, Billy, love?
1: Nothing. It's just a letter I wrote for a joke.
0: A love letter. To Wilfred.
1: It's Winifred.
0: Aye.
2: A love letter?
1: It ain't a love letter.
0: It is.
1: Isn't.
2: Well, he says it isn't.
0: Wilfred's chucked him and he wants another go.
1: It's Winifred. Get lost, Dad, you two nosy.
2: Now leave him be, Alf.
1: You
2: take after your mum, love. You be romantic.
1: I hate him.
0: What?
2: Your father used to write love letters to me anyway. Full of kisses.
1: Did he, Mum? Good.
0: They were crosses correcting your spelling mistakes.
1: Yeah.
2: Oh, I could tell you some stories about your dad, Billy.
0: Give over.
2: I remember. Them things you used to write on the back of the envelopes.
1: What, Mum?
0: What? Gone away, returned to sender?
2: No, like S-W-A-L-K.
1: Oh, yeah, what does that mean now?
2: Sealed with a loving kiss.
1: Oh, Dad, hee hee ha ha.
2: And what was that other one?
0: Gamsops, G-A-M-S-O-P-S. Go and mither some other poor sod.
2: It was not.

Hello, losers. It's your favorite American president, Donald Trump. I'm here to make radio great again. I really am. Best president that ever lived. Bigger and greater than Big Ben. A clock that's only right once a day. If anyone says this station isn't the best, lock them up. You know, don't just lock them up. Lock them up with Capital FM for company. That'll show them. Trump out. Later, losers. Hey!

Sheila Ferguson, The 3 Degrees Together at 1979 for that one, and The Runner. Played that one especially because today's Sheila Ferguson's birthday. Yeah, she's celebrating in fine style. At least I hope she is. She was also in a TV series. Remember Land of Hope and Glory, a broadcast on, I think it was on BBC One in the early 90s. Nobody else seems to remember it. Maybe it was all a hallucination. Now, she was born in Philadelphia, giving us the sound of Philadelphia. Yeah, they really did. Now, she's 79 today, born back in 1947. News this morning, Andy Burnham going to be holding talks on tackling cybersecurity threats and sabotage, doing that with the German Chancellor Friedrich Merz later. Downing Street saying that deeper cooperation in the face of rising hybrid threats from Russia. Now, that would be high on the agenda during Burnham's first official visit to Germany. Intelligence services in both countries have been warning of rising threats, including last month when Germany accused Russia of launching a drone fitted with explosives at the Leipzig airport. Berlin talks coming after the Prime Minister told the Labour Party conference that he wanted to set out options for a closer relationship with the European Union later this year, including the prospect of eventually rejoining the bloc. Now, a German spokesman said that any future in-out referendum would be primarily a question for Britain, and that Berlin supports a stronger tie between the UK and the European Union. Meanwhile, French finance minister invited Britain to come all the way back to the EU in an interview on the BBC earlier. Now, Burnham's set to be greeted with military honours at the German capital ahead of his face-to-face meeting with the Chancellor. Today, the two leaders will be formally ratifying the 2025 Kensington Treaty. Now, this is a partnership committing both countries to tackle hostile activity through deeper cooperation on science, technology, defence, security and growth. Speaking ahead of that very visit, Andy Burnham saying that the UK and Germany were both joining forces to find, expose and disrupt any threats that are perceived. 10:26, very good morning. It's Thursday, it's the morning show, and headlines on their way.

0: song for our times. Well, certainly a song for today. It's Madness and A Grey Day, played for you right here on the morning show for Thursday morning, where it really is a grey day. Time now then for the latest headlines.
1: Radio News Hub, I'm Frankie Hairstein. The Prime Minister heads to Berlin today, launching a new joint security partnership to counter sabotage and cyber attacks. The first hearing in Andrew Mountbatten Windsor's legal challenge against Thames Valley Police will be held today. Israel have closed the British consulate in East Jerusalem in retaliation for the UK's ban on trade with illegal West Bank settlements. The UK government made the announcement a month ago today. And Krista Pike, who survived two execution attempts last week, is said to be angry and confused after waking up. The 50-year-old was sentenced to death in 19.

26 away from 11, playing Maxi Priest, and it's a wild world. Now, if you're a cinema fan, you could well have been in for a treat. Tora, Tora, Tora, with an equal number of exclamation marks, that one making its debut in British cinemas this day. It was a Thursday too, all those years ago, back in 1970. Slightly more contemporary, only just. It's 1999 and American Pie, making its debut across the United Kingdom. And Wallace and Gromit, The Curse of the Were-Rabbit, that released in British cinemas Saturday, the 8th of October, back in 2005. On telly this day, 1966, 'twas a Saturday night, all was well with the world. Doctor Who on the box, in glorious black and white. William Hartnell still doing his thing tonight. It was the start of a new story, part one of The Tenth Planet. Fast forward then, 11 years to 1977. Tom Baker doing his thing. Yeah, he, the good doctor, over on Beeb One, and tonight, part two of The Invisible Enemy. Now, Saturday night, it was also in 1977, The Duchess of Duke Street. Remember that? That was on right after Doctor Who. Now, that's starring Gemma Jones. Doing quite well. It was into its second series, episode six tonight, Your Country Needs You. And more contemporary than that, now we're back to 1987 for this, Blackadder the Third, starring Hugh Laurie and Rowan Atkinson. And tonight was Sense and Sensibility. Just some of the things going on the telly on this day. Now, we looked when we decided to park, rather than abandon, we've called it Park, the retro chart. We may come back to it in the future, but for the time being, we decided to rest it in a car park and bury it, a bit like that old king. What we're doing is, I know I've gone too far with this analogy. Now, what we're doing instead is looking at some of the songs that have made it to number one on this very day in the years gone by. For this one then, almost bang up to date by our standards, back to 1983.

0: Boy George Culture Club together and the number one song across the United Kingdom this very day back in 1983. We'll try and squeeze another one in, not by Culture Club particularly, unless of course they happen to dominate the charts in October's Across the Decades, which, well, it could happen. We had one by the Police where I think they got three number ones at the same point at the same time of year, but across different years. I know, quite an odd thing. Thursday morning, 20 minutes away from 11 o'clock. Now, as we're talking at some of the things on telly, now in the world of telly, this day, 1960, the BBC television service, that was renamed as, well, BBC TV. Coronation Street making the news, with the actress Pat Phoenix leaving the role, Elsie Tanner walking out. Or was she driven out in a taxi? I think that was the second time she left. Now this, as she left the role of Elsie Tanner after 13 years, she'd been in it from pretty much day one. Speaking of soaps, 1984 on the Australian soap Prisoner's Cell Block H. In Australia, just called Prisoner. Over here, they stuck the Cell Block H on the end, just so we didn't get confused with the Patrick McGoohan one. Now, it made its British television premiere when Yorkshire Television became the first of the ITV regions to start broadcasting it. It was on very late at night, followed by most other ITV regions a little later on. And in 1999, the BBC preparing itself for a backlash. Now, it's quite strange how people get animated about storylines in soap operas. Things in the real world don't seem to bother them too much, but when things go awry in EastEnders, oh, they're straight on the phone. Now, viewers making a complaint after a murder trial in the soap ended with a wrongful conviction. Now, the character Matthew Rose was found guilty of the manslaughter of Saskia Duncan, but the killing was actually carried out by Steve Owen. Ooh, boo hiss. He walks free. Now, the episode prompting a tabloid campaign to free Rose, who's dubbed the Walford One. Now, Joe Absalon, who played Garrett, announces a few days later his intention to leave the show at the end of the year, although he will be seen on screen right through until February. He, of course, rather famously, do you remember that advert for Sunpat peanut butter with Bob Carolgees doing the kind of the voiceover for it? Well, the boy playing, was it baseball? I think it was a very young Joe Absalon. Our Sunpat, do you remember the one? Unless this is another of my hallucinations. I think I have a lot of these. Time, I think, to see what's going on in the world of showbiz.
1: Lord Andrew Lloyd Webber says he's truly grateful to receive the freedom of the City of London. He was recognised during a ceremony at the Guildhall for his outstanding achievements and contribution to musical theatre and the arts. A special set of stamps is being issued to mark the 100th anniversary of Winnie the Pooh. They feature the illustrations of E.H. Shepherd. The main set of stamps capture Pooh and his friends before the bear adopted his red shirt. Director Dexter Fletcher has said he's making a return to acting with a part in Guy Ritchie's hit series The Gentlemen. He says Ritchie, who he worked with on the 1998 film Lock, Stock and Two Smoking Barrels, had asked him to play a part in the Netflix show. And the King and Sir Elton John enjoyed a soundcheck performance by pop singer Skye Newman ahead of her concert in central London. They both applauded at the end of the performance and appeared to be whispering a few words to

John Cicada, and it's just another day. 12 minutes away from 11 o'clock. It's Thursday morning, it's the morning show, and a bit of good news for a change. A cancer survivor has been fitted with what is believed to be the NHS's first bespoke artificial tongue after surgery removed most of her own. You may have heard this in the news earlier. Dr. Imogen Brooks from East London says that the custom-made prosthetic created by experts at Guy's and St. Thomas's has dramatically improved her speech and even helped her complete the oral examination for her very own doctorate. Kevin Sinfield, formerly receiving his knighthood for services to the motor neurone disease community and to rugby too. Prince William presenting the honour at Windsor Castle just days after Sinfield completed his final 7-in-7 challenge. We mentioned this earlier, though, that he'd run in an ultramarathon every day for 7 consecutive days in memory of his friend and the former Leeds Rhino teammate Rob Burrow. Hull adventurer Carl Bushby has stepped onto British soil for the first time in 28 years as he approaches the end of an extraordinary journey around the world without using transport to move himself forward. Now, the former paratrooper has covered more than 30,000 miles through 29 countries, returning to Britain by swimming the English Channel. Now, he's still got around about 250 miles to walk before reaching his mother's home in Hull and completing the expedition, where in proud British tradition, I dare say she'll have the kettle on. Newborn babies across England beginning to be screened for spinal muscular atrophy, this as part of a major NHS evaluation. Birmingham has become the first laboratory to begin testing on the 1st of October, and more centres joining in stages with the aim of offering screening to every newborn baby across England by the spring of 2028. Now, early diagnosis of this can allow treatment before irreversible nerve damage occurs. Finally, researchers in Manchester are investigating whether breast milk could eventually help to detect breast cancer earlier in women during and after pregnancy. Scientists at the University of Manchester and the Christie have identified tiny fragments of genetic material in donated samples and are studying these to find out whether cancer-related DNA could one day provide a simple and non-invasive way of spotting the disease that little bit earlier.

0: McCartney and No More Lonely Nights, played during a rather cold, lonely and miserable Thursday morning. And that's just me in the studio. Luckily, the dog seems to like me. Time to head stateside. Do you think we should?
1: It's time for more malicious gossip.
2: I'm Peter Reynolds, and this is your LA Spins Minute. Prime Video handed Reacher, starring Alan Ritchson, a season 6 pickup just 12 days after the season 4 finale and 4 months after the early season 5 order, the first time the show has received 2 renewals in the same year. Season 4 just wrapped with 66 million viewers in only 28 days. Pretty good for a guy with no fixed address. Metallica and Adidas have announced a new merch capsule for the band's Life Burns Faster residency at Las Vegas' Sphere. Metallica's residency is now in full swing and is set to run for 24 dates through March 2027. The special merch is available via Metallica.com, Adidas.com, and at the Sphere. So go buy an overpriced t-shirt. I'm Peter.

0: Police say a serving member of the Royal Navy has been charged with spying.
1: Another hour of more decades music plays next. 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
2: From Feature Story News in Brussels, I'm William Denslow. India's Congress Party is holding nationwide protests, declaring a black day for democracy, after police filed criminal charges against opposition leader Rahul Gandhi over demonstrations demanding the resignation of the country's chief election commissioner. The ruling BJP has hit back, challenging opposition lawmakers to resign their seats if they do not trust the election commission. Neha Punia reports from New Delhi.
3: A lunch meeting was called by Rahul Gandhi and other members of the India Bloc, which is a coalition of opposition parties that have come together to take on Prime Minister Narendra Modi's BJP party. And after that lunch meeting, they said they wanted to march across the road to the public protest site of Jantar Mantar, but they weren't given permission. We were there and we heard police teams, riot police personnel. They'd secured that entire area. There was, multiple layer of barricading, and they've been routinely making announcements telling everyone that prohibitory orders are in place.
2: The International Monetary Fund told Pakistan it must promptly phase out a fuel subsidy scheme introduced by the country's prime minister as a condition of a state-level agreement that could unlock around $1.2 billion in financing. IMF Mission Chief Eva Petrova said the scheme's broad targeting and high costs made it unsustainable. Hira Mustafa, reporting from Islamabad, says the IMF has cautioned that Pakistan's external environment remains challenging, despite improved reserves and remittance inflows.
4: The global lender says Pakistan's economic program remains on track despite a challenging external environment, with authorities committed to maintaining fiscal discipline and controlling inflation. However, experts warn that evolving regional dynamics could test Pakistan's ability to meet its commitments under the IMF program in the months ahead.
2: Air pollution in Singapore has reached the highest in the world due to haze from Indonesian wildfires just days before its annual Formula One weekend. Meanwhile, schools in Malaysia temporarily closed as the government raised concerns over the worsening transboundary haze. Laura Westbrook reports from Hong Kong.
5: Air quality levels in Singapore entered the very unhealthy range as the region was blanketed by haze from Indonesian wildfires. Neighbouring Kuala Lumpur ranked as the second most polluted city globally. Elsewhere in Malaysia, hundreds of schools and kindergartens were closed due to haze conditions. More dry weather is expected this week, meaning the risk of fires and transboundary haze remains elevated. An intensifying El Nino has exacerbated fire conditions as Indonesia battles one of its worst wildfire seasons in years.
2: And the European Union's top trade officials in China. Europe's trade deficit stands at more than $1 billion a day, something officials in Europe say is unsustainable. From bureaus worldwide, this is FSN.
6: I've been in the cereal mascot game for 30 years. Flakes, Loops, Loopy Flakes, Flaky Loops. I've done them all. But these days, all I really want is a nice bowl of muesli. Delicious, balanced, well-rounded, grown up.
7: I love Alpen.
8: Oh, afternoon, Caesar.
9: Good afternoon. How are you getting on with my glorious city?
8: Well, it's all finished, Gov.
9: What?
8: Yep, it's all done. I've built the Colosseum, the aqueduct, the lot.
9: 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In a day?
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9: You're pulling my leg.
8: No.
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11: 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The Classic Album.

welcome along to this week's edition of 33 in the Third. It is the classic album show. There's Bryan Adams from his 1991 album, Waking Up the Neighbourhood, also gave us the hit single, Everything I Do It For You, that track from Robin Hood, Prince of Thieves, that was number one forever in 1991. And we started off in 1981 with Abacab, the title track from the Genesis album. So here we go again, 33 RPM, the classic album show. Welcome along the next couple of hours here on your number one station. Classic tracks from classic albums, classic album double plays on the way. We've got three of those. We've got our classic countdown in the last 30 minutes of the show, but now we will have the first of our classic album double plays as we head back to 1982. The album is The Nightfly from Donald Fagen, two tracks back to back from that album, and we'll start with this one and we'll follow it up with Walk Between the Raindrops. Here on 33 RPM is Donald Fagen from The Nightfly, New Frontier.

It's the first of our classic album double plays. We give you three on the programme each week, and the album is The Nightfly from 1982. Donald Fagen, Walk Between the Raindrops, and New Frontier to start the first of our classic album double plays this week on 33 RPM, the Classic Album Show. Okay, from 1982, we move forward to 1985. The album was simply called Love by The Cults. And let's play this epic song, She Sells Sanctuary.

from the 1979 album by the Sex Pistols, The Great Rock and Roll Swindle, their silly thing, on this week's edition of 33 RPM, the Classic Album Show. And we've got the second of our Classic Album double plays coming up next. Last week on the programme, played you the title track from David Bowie's 1984 album Tonight. And I thought we'd explore that album a little bit further this week. So the next of our Classic Album double plays comes from that album. Two more songs from the Tonight album from David Bowie. But it's 1985 now. Hunting High and Low from A-ha. And from that album is their first big single in the UK.

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David Bowie's 1984 album was called Tonight, and from it, Blue Jean and Loving the Alien. 33 RPM, the classic album show. Classic tracks from classic albums. That was the second of our classic album double plays. Another one still to come. That'll be in the final hour of the show. And also in the final section of the show, the final 30 minutes is turned over to our classic countdown, when we'll feature the UK top 10 best-selling albums from this week in album chart history. And we'll play tracks from as many of those 10 albums as we can squeeze into the last 30 minutes of the show. Okay, next up, 2004, the album Astronaut from Duran Duran.

Duran Duran, Astronaut, the title track from their 2004 album. That was the album that brought the whole band back together, including John Taylor and Andy Taylor and Simon Le Bon and Roger Taylor on the drums and, of course, Nick Rhodes, a band mainly from Birmingham, apart from Simon Le Bon. He came from Pinner. In fact, he went to the same school as Elton John, not at the same time, you understand, but they did attend the same school back in Pinner in the, 60s and 70s, I guess. But Astronaut from Duran Duran, mainly, as I say, from the Midlands, as was this group, Promises and Lies, the album UB40. Let's head back to 1993. Wow.

Fleetwood Mac, Never Going Back Again from the 1977 Rumours album. Before that, it was Lionel Richie from his 2000 album Renaissance, and the song was called Tender Hearts. 33 RPM, the classic album show. Let's end the first hour in 1973. A classic from Band on the Run from Wings, his Jets.

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1: From Feature Story News in Brussels, I'm William Denslow. India's Congress Party is holding nationwide protests, declaring a black day for democracy, after police filed criminal charges against opposition leader Rahul Gandhi over demonstrations demanding the resignation of the country's chief election commissioner. The ruling BJP has hit back, challenging opposition lawmakers to resign their seats if they do not trust the election commission. Neha Punia reports from New Delhi.
2: A lunch meeting was called by Rahul Gandhi and other members of the India Bloc, which is a coalition of opposition parties that have come together to take on Prime Minister Narendra Modi's BJP party. And after that lunch meeting, they said they wanted to march across the road to the public protest site of Jantar Mantar, but they weren't given permission. We were there and we heard police teams, riot police personnel. They'd secured that entire area. There was, multiple layer of barricading, and they've been routinely making announcements telling everyone that prohibitory orders are in place.
1: The International Monetary Fund's told Pakistan it must promptly phase out a fuel subsidy scheme introduced by the country's prime minister as a condition of a state-level agreement that could unlock around $1.2 billion in financing. IMF mission chief Eva Petrova said the scheme's broad targeting and high costs made it unsustainable. Hira Mustafa, reporting from Islamabad, says the IMF has cautioned that Pakistan's external environment remains challenging, despite improved reserves and remittance inflows.
3: The global lender says Pakistan's economic program remains on track despite a challenging external environment, with authorities committed to maintaining fiscal discipline and controlling inflation. However, experts warn that evolving regional dynamics could test Pakistan's ability to meet its commitments under the IMF program in the months ahead.
1: Air pollution in Singapore has reached the highest in the world due to haze from Indonesian wildfires just days before its annual Formula One weekend. Meanwhile, schools in Malaysia temporarily closed as the government raised concerns over the worsening transboundary haze. Laura Westbrook reports from Hong Kong.
4: Air quality levels in Singapore entered the very unhealthy range as the region was blanketed by haze from Indonesian wildfires. Neighbouring Kuala Lumpur ranked as the second most polluted city globally. Elsewhere in Malaysia, hundreds of schools and kindergartens were closed due to haze conditions. More dry weather is expected this week, meaning the risk of fires and transboundary haze remains elevated. An intensifying El Nino has exacerbated fire conditions as Indonesia battles one of its worst wildfire seasons in years.
1: And the European Union's top trade officials in China. Europe's trade deficit stands at more than $1 billion a day, something officials in Europe say is unsustainable. From bureaus worldwide, this is FSN.
5: Your mum, fine person, always there when you need her. But what if she's away? In Fuerteventura, with Glenn. What then, friend? Well, when it's comfort you need, it has to be high.

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welcome along to hour two of this week's edition of 33 RPM, the classic album show. Hour two gets underway with a track from Kate Bush's first number one album from 1980.

Tracy Chapman. The album was simply called Tracy Chapman, released in 1988. Also featured the hit single Fast Car and that track, Talking About a Revolution. This is 33 RPM, the classic album show, classic tracks from classic albums. And here now is the final of our three classic album double plays. Two songs from one classic album as we head back to 1979. The Electric Light Orchestra, and the album is Discovery.

It's two tracks from the Electric Light Orchestra's 1979 album, Discovery, The Diaries of Horace Wimp, and we were going to play Confusion, but if you were listening to the programme last week, and hopefully you were, we played that when we did our classic countdown, because last week it was 1979, so I had Confusion lined up to play, but I decided to substitute it with Sweet Talking Woman, two tracks from the album Discovery, and that's the final of our classic album double plays, and we'll have more for you on the show next week. Okay, from 1979 we head to 1985 now. Our next album is Boys and Girls from Brian Ferry, and here is Slave to Love.

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1: Released in 1999, continued to sell well into the early noughties. The album is Play by Moby. There's Why Does My Heart Feel So Bad? 33 RPM, the classic album show. And coming up next then, it's going to be our classic countdown. We'll have a look at the UK top 10 best-selling albums from this very week in 1988. We'll count down the top 10 and play tracks from as many of those albums as we can squeeze into the last 30 minutes

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A collection of number one songs on an album put out by BBC Radio 1 called Ones on One. Various artists, number 10, and from it there's Elvis Presley, his 1977 number one, and Way Down. Classic countdown from this week in 1988 in the UK album charts. Number 9, Staring at the Sun from Level 42. And at number 8, Womack and

The 8th best-selling album this week in 1988. The album is Conscience. That is Teardrops, of course. Number 7, another various artist compilation. Rap Tracks is this week's number 7.

Mama.

the bass, Superfly Guy. Number 6, Kylie, the album from Kylie Minogue. And the top 5, let's have this, another various artist compilation at number 5. From the soundtrack of the TV show Moonlighting, starred Bruce Willis and Sybil Shepherd. Great late 80s TV show. Here's the theme from that show. From the album, the original soundtrack of Moonlighting, Al Jarreau.

soundtrack of the TV show Moonlighting, the fifth best-selling album this week in 1988, Al Jarreau and Moonlighting. Number four, Transvision Vamp. The album Pop Arts, big single from that album, I Want Your Love.

Jazz, Transvision Vamp, I Want Your Love from the album Pop Art. It was number four this week in 1988. And at three, Bon Jovi with New Jersey.

Jersey, number 3 this week in 1988. And at number 2, Jean-Michel Jarre's highest charting album since Oxygen back in the 1970s. The album was Revolutions, and together with Hank Marvin, here is London Kids.

Revolutions from Jean-Michel Jarre, the second best-selling album this week in 1988 in the UK. There's London Kids with some help from Hank Marvin on that track. Thank you very much for your company this week on 33 RPM, the Classic Album Show. Back same time, same place next week. More classic album double plays, another classic countdown, and of course, more classic tracks from classic albums. Leave you with a track from the number one album from this week in 1988, Christopher's Flying Colours. I'll play you this, Missing You. Thanks for listening this week, and I'll talk to you next time.

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1: From Feature Story News in Brussels, I'm William Denslow. India's Congress Party is holding nationwide protests, declaring a black day for democracy, after police filed criminal charges against opposition leader Rahul Gandhi over demonstrations demanding the resignation of the country's chief election commissioner. The ruling BJP has hit back, challenging opposition lawmakers to resign their seats if they do not trust the election commission. Neha Punia reports from New Delhi.
2: A lunch meeting was called by Rahul Gandhi and other members of the India Bloc, which is a coalition of opposition parties that have come together to take on Prime Minister Narendra Modi's BJP party. And after that lunch meeting, they said they wanted to march across the road to the public protest site of Jantar Mantar, but they weren't given permission. We were there and we heard police teams, riot police personnel. They'd secured that entire area. There was, multiple layer of barricading, and they've been routinely making announcements telling everyone that prohibitory orders are in place.
1: The International Monetary Fund's told Pakistan it must promptly phase out a fuel subsidy scheme introduced by the country's prime minister as a condition of a state-level agreement that could unlock around $1.2 billion in financing. IMF mission chief Eva Petrova said the scheme's broad targeting and high costs made it unsustainable. Hira Mustafa, reporting from Islamabad, says the IMF has cautioned that Pakistan's external environment remains challenging, despite improved reserves and remittance inflows.
3: The global lender says Pakistan's economic program remains on track despite a challenging external environment, with authorities committed to maintaining fiscal discipline and controlling inflation. However, experts warn that evolving regional dynamics could test Pakistan's ability to meet its commitments under the IMF program in the months ahead.
1: Air pollution in Singapore has reached the highest in the world due to haze from Indonesian wildfires just days before its annual Formula One weekend. Meanwhile, schools in Malaysia temporarily closed as the government raised concerns over the worsening transboundary haze. Laura Westbrook reports from Hong Kong.
4: Air quality levels in Singapore entered the very unhealthy range as the region was blanketed by haze from Indonesian wildfires. Neighbouring Kuala Lumpur ranked as the second most polluted city globally. Elsewhere in Malaysia, hundreds of schools and kindergartens were closed due to haze conditions. More dry weather is expected this week, meaning the risk of fires and transboundary haze remains elevated. An intensifying El Nino has exacerbated fire conditions as Indonesia battles one of its worst wildfire seasons in years.
1: And the European Union's top trade officials in China. Europe's trade deficit stands at more than $1 billion a day, something officials in Europe say is unsustainable. From bureaus worldwide, this is FSN.
5: My family always look after me, so I look after them by lending them my Sudocrem. It's not just for babies, it's for everybody. My darling sister swears by it for eczema. The show-off uses it for cuts and grazes. And Romeo over here relies on it to treat acne spots. Sudocrem has got the whole family covered. And of course, it's great for nappy rash. Bit of privacy, please. Sudocrem. Not just for babies, for everybody.
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6: 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Today a great legacy rests upon your shoulders. 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We make proper brews. Brews that bring a tear to your eye and warmth to your soul. So go out there and do it for
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10: Hello, welcome along to another edition of That 70s Sound with me, Dave Edwards. Got loads of 70s music for you, of course, including a thing called TV Times. That's a TV theme from the 1970s. We've got a music chain quiz, of course. If you haven't got that, you'll need a piece of paper and pen. Got some movie magic for you. This hour, we're going back to the year 1979 for that. And, of course, we finish the hour with our 12-inch disco remix. Theme-wise for this hour, well, it's Mr. and Mrs.
11: This is That 70s Sound with Dave Edwards.
10: Yes, our theme is Mr. and Mrs. And we're playing a whole load of songs that have Mr. and Mrs. in the title, or musicians who are married.

So we've got Captain and Tennille from 1975 on A&M Records. That, of course, is Love Will Keep Us Together. And it did for 39 years, so we were married for 39 years. They actually divorced on the 60th of January 2014. Right, we're starting our look at Mr. and Mrs. We'll continue with this one from Sher.

Cher from 1971 on MCA Records. That's her and, of course, Gypsies, Tramps and Thieves. Now, I'm including Cher in our Mr. and Mrs. Programme because in 1975, in fact, on the 30th of June that particular year, she married Greg Allman of the Allman Brothers. In fact, it was a quick ceremony in Las Vegas, and it took place just 4 days after Cher had finalised her divorce from her longtime partner and musical teammate, Sonny Bono. The marriage hit trouble after about 10 days. In fact, Cher filed for divorce due to Allman's severe struggles with heroin and alcohol addiction. But he soon went to rehab, and the couple reconciled a month later. Right here...

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4: 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Now, perhaps you have a fond memory of a particular TV show. 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
0: For TV Times and our Mr. and Mrs. episode, I've got a series here called Macmillan and Wife. It's an American police procedural television series that aired on NBC from 1971 through to 1977. Macmillan and Wife revolved around Stuart Mac Macmillan, played by Rock Hudson, a former criminal defense attorney who became San Francisco's police commissioner, and his wife Sally, played by Susan St. James. The episodes often found Mac and Sally attending fashionable parties and charity benefits before solving robberies and murders. The theme for Macmillan Wife was written by Jerry Fielding.

0: They are TV Times from the 1970s.
1: The 1970s.
2: Just one decade.
1: So

Paul McCartney and Wings, and a track off their album called Band on the Run. That's Mrs. Vanderbilt. The saxophone solo in there was played by Howie Casey. Now, for some reason, Apple didn't put out that track as a single here in the UK, but it was a single in Europe and Australia. And in New Zealand, it reached number 9 on their singles chart there. And of course, the title Mrs. Vanderbilt fits in very nice with our theme of Mr. and Mrs. As does this next one from the Nitty Gritty Dirt Band. It's Mr. Bojangles.

That's ABBA, of course, and the song No Me, No You, which was recorded in 1976 in Stockholm and was released as a single in February 1977, becoming one of the group's most successful hits. No Me, No You was one of the early ABBA songs to deal with the breakup of a relationship, and it predates the divorces of the ABBA members as well as further breakup songs to come, such as The Winner Takes It All, One of Us, and When All Is Said and Done. Now, if you're thinking of doing our little quiz, the Music Chain quiz, now's the time to sort out your piece of paper and pen, okay? We're going to do it after this next one from James Taylor and Carly Simon. It's Mockingbird.

0: That's the sound of Michael Brecker on the saxophone. And, of course, that's Carly Simon and James Taylor and Mockingbird, a song that was first put out in 1965 by Innes and Charlie Fox. And, of course, Carly Simon and James Taylor were married at the time of the recording of that particular version of the song. The single came out on January the 11th, 1975, just days before the birth of their daughter, Sally. So it all fits in very nicely with our theme of Mr. and Mrs. Right, hopefully you got your piece of paper and pen ready, because it's time for the quiz.
1: We play gold just for you, the music chain.
0: Yes, once again, it's time for our music chain quiz. So hopefully you've got your piece of paper ready. Yes? Okay, then here we go.
2: First link.
0: The group The Cufflinks were high in the chart with which of these three songs in January of 1970? Tracy, Suzanne, or Emily?
2: Second link.
0: Which Jamaican artist had success covering the Cat Stevens song Wild World in 1970?
2: Third link.
0: Which of these Charlie Rich hits peaked at number two in the UK chart in 1974? Behind Closed Doors, The Most Beautiful Girl, or We Love Each Other?
2: Fourthly.
0: In which year did the Carpenters have success with their song We've Only Just Begun?
2: Fifthly.
0: And finally, which Eagles song begins with the phrase On a Dark Desert Highway, Cool Wind in My Hair?
1: The Music Chain.
0: So there you are. Those are the five links or five questions you have to answer. And I'll be back later in the show to give you all the answers.

was Matt from 1977 and a track of their album called Rumours, and of course that's You Make Loving Fun. It's interesting to note that when that song was being recorded, it was a time of heavy relationship turmoil and literal divorce within Fleetwood Mac. Christine and John McVie were in the middle of a separation, an ultimate divorce after 8 years of marriage. Stevie Nicks and Lindsey Buckingham had just ended their turbulent relationship, and Mick Fleetwood was going through a divorce from his wife, Jenny Boyd. So how they got through that recording session, nobody knows. And all fits in nice with our theme of Mr. and Mrs.

0: They're Waylon Jennings from 1970 and a song called Yellow-Haired Woman, which was written by him about his third wife, Barbara Rood. And according to his autobiography, the lyrics were directly inspired by his turbulent relationship with Barbara Rood before he met his longtime partner and final wife, Jessie Coulter, who he married in 1969 and was married to her for 33 years until his death in 2002. And all that brings us round to this.
1: It's now time to bring you some movie magic.
0: For movie magic, I've got a film here that deals with divorce. It fits in with our theme of mystery and misses. The film is called Kramer vs. Kramer. It came out in 1979 and starred Dustin Hoffman, Meryl Streep, Justin Henry and Jane Alexander. It tells the story of a couple's divorce, its effect on their young son and the subsequent evolution of their relationship and views on parenting. For a musical theme to the film, the film director Robert Benton decided to use Antonio Vivaldi's Concerto in C major for mandolin and strings.

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1: Movie Magic.
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2: Because we play
4: That 70s Sound
5: with me, Dave Edwards.
3: Yeah.

not a Mr. and Mrs. there for you. Of course, it's brother and sister, the Carpenters. But a song with Mr. in the title, Please, Mr. Postman. The writers were Georgia Dobbins, William Garrett, Freddie Gorman, Brian Holland and Robert Bateman. So it was a bit like writing a song by committee. Everybody putting a little bit in, and that's what came out at the end of it. Mr. Postman. It was a hit originally before the Marvelettes back in the day. Also, of course, it was covered by the Beatles in 1963. But as I say, that's the Carpenters and their version from 1975. Now, if you had a Go Down Music Chain quiz, got the answers coming very shortly after this one from the Electric Light Orchestra, Mr. Blue Sky.

0: Electric Light Orchestra, ELO, from 1978, and a single taken off an album which came out in 1977 called Out of the Blue. The single was released in January of 1978 here in the UK, and it was released on blue vinyl. Now, you may have heard a sound in there which was kind of cowbell-like, which in fact was the percussionist Bev Bevan hitting a fire extinguisher. The things you do in a recording studio, eh? Right, now it's the time for the answers to our quiz.
1: We play gold just for you, the music chain.
0: Yes, once again, it's time for me to bring you all the answers to our music chain quiz. So if you've got your piece of paper out with your answers on, here we go.
2: First link.
0: The group The Cufflinks were high in the chart with which of these three songs in January of 1970? Tracy, Suzanne, or Emily? Of course, it's Tracy.
2: Second link.
0: Which Jamaican artist had success covering the Cat Stevens song Wild World in 1970? Well, that, of course, was Jimmy Cliff.
2: Third link.
0: Which of these Charlie Rich hits peaked at number two in the UK chart in 1974? Behind Closed Doors, The Most Beautiful Girl, or We Love Each Other? Well, the correct answer is The Most Beautiful Girl. In which year did the Carpenters have success with their song We've Only Just Begun? Well, the year you were looking for was 1970. And finally, which Eagles song begins with the phrase On a dark desert highway, cool wind in my hair? Well, of course, those are the opening lyrics to Hotel California.
1: The Music Chain.
0: So there you are. Those are the answers to our Music Chain quiz for this hour. Hopefully you did well. If you want another go, don't forget, just listen in to another edition of That 70s Sound.
1: The

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1: From Feature Story News in Brussels, I'm William Denslow. India's Congress Party is holding nationwide protests, declaring a black day for democracy, after police filed criminal charges against opposition leader Rahul Gandhi over demonstrations demanding the resignation of the country's chief election commissioner. The ruling BJP has hit back, challenging opposition lawmakers to resign their seats if they do not trust the election commission. Neha Punia reports from New Delhi.
2: A lunch meeting was called by Rahul Gandhi and other members of the India Bloc, which is a coalition of opposition parties that have come together to take on Prime Minister Narendra Modi's BJP party. And after that lunch meeting, they said they wanted to march across the road to the public protest site of Jantar Mantar, but they weren't given permission. We were there and we heard police teams, riot police personnel. They'd secured that entire area. There was, multiple layer of barricading, and they've been routinely making announcements telling everyone that prohibitory orders are in place.
1: The International Monetary Fund told Pakistan it must promptly phase out a fuel subsidy scheme introduced by the country's prime minister as a condition of a state-level agreement that could unlock around $1.2 billion in financing. IMF Mission Chief Eva Petrova said the scheme's broad targeting and high costs made it unsustainable. Hira Mustafa, reporting from Islamabad, says the IMF has cautioned that Pakistan's external environment remains challenging, despite improved reserves and remittance inflows.
3: The global lender says Pakistan's economic program remains on track despite a challenging external environment, with authorities committed to maintaining fiscal discipline and controlling inflation. However, experts warn that evolving regional dynamics could test Pakistan's ability to meet its commitments under the IMF program in the months ahead.
1: Air pollution in Singapore has reached the highest in the world due to haze from Indonesian wildfires just days before its annual Formula One weekend. Meanwhile, schools in Malaysia temporarily closed as the government raised concerns over the worsening transboundary haze. Laura Westbrook reports from Hong Kong.
4: Air quality levels in Singapore entered the very unhealthy range as the region was blanketed by haze from Indonesian wildfires. Neighbouring Kuala Lumpur ranked as the second most polluted city globally. Elsewhere in Malaysia, hundreds of schools and kindergartens were closed due to haze conditions. More dry weather is expected this week, meaning the risk of fires and transboundary haze remains elevated. An intensifying El Nino has exacerbated fire conditions as Indonesia battles one of its worst wildfire seasons in years.
1: And the European Union's top trade officials in China. Europe's trade deficit stands at more than $1 billion a day, something officials in Europe say is unsustainable. From bureaus worldwide, this is FSN.

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1: Oh, hello again. 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Few sausages, burgers, that type of thing. I think it's time for a nice drink, though. Probably would have been better if I wasn't sitting in a car. In a busy street. Yeah, you're right. Once again, it's not real. 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
5: Back to the 80s.

And a very good day to you. Welcome along, kick up the 80s. Jeff Dorsett in the deck chair for the next 60 minutes. So we opened up with The Tourists. That's Dave Stewart and Annie Lennox before they became Eurythmics. So good to be back home. And then Climie Fisher, great pair of songwriters, and Love Changes Everything. So what do we got? Well, we've got a story around the song, comes from Haircut 100. A best of British, Billy Idol. And a couple of interviews, Ricky Ross out of Deacon Blue, and Lamal, of course, one-time member of Kajagoogoo. Try to send that one after a few sherbets down at the local. And a cover from another brother as Pope Pulp does ABBA. Yes, Jarvis Cocker on it there. And if you want to get in touch, please do so. The email is chunkyjeff@gmail.com. That's spelled chunkygeoff at gmail.com. Or you can give me a WhatsApp, 077-844-89469. So all the great 80s tunes coming your way. This was originally written and done by a guy called Nicky Thomas. It was a reggae tune, but Paul Young got hold of it. It's called Love of the Common People, right here on Kick Up the 80s.

seen Paul Young a number of times, Paul Lighthouse one, and The Brook in Southampton. Good stuff there. Love of the Common People, huge hit for him. Right, now Frankie Goes to Hollywood, of course, led by Holly Johnson. They had three number ones in a row. Do you know it? Relax, Two Tribes, and The Power of Love. But they were all from this album. It's called Welcome to the Pleasure Dome. Frankie Goes to Hollywood.

0: from the album, title track, Welcome to the Pleasure Dome. Yeah, we're going to get a good laugh out of that. Now, you know the rule on the show here. If you're going to be a one-hit wonder, make it a good one. And this was certainly it, by a band called Autograph.
1: Kick of the 80s / rock.

0: Jeff does it.
1: Now, the idea here is that you should be waving a flag over British music. We make some great music, and we should be shouting about it more often. So let's do that. You can get involved in the show here. Market Best of British. It could be a song, it could be an artist, could be a solo artist, could be a group. And all you've got to do is drop it on an email, chunkyjeff@gmail.com. That's chunkyjeff@gmail.com. Now, what I'm going to do is Best of British here. Billy Idol is coming up here, and I'm not going to play Rebel Yell because everybody does that. But this is a great song that doesn't get played on the radio enough. It's called Eyes Without a Face, and this is our Best of British.

0: That nomination there for Best of British, William Broad. To me, new Billy Idol and Eyes Without a Face. You want to nominate a song, an artist, it could be a solo artist or a group, and all you got to do is drop me an email to chunkyjeff@gmail.com.
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0: So, time to turn over some grey matter. Three questions for you. Give the answers in about 20 minutes' time. On Kick Up the 80s. Question number one. What was the first line in the song Thriller? Question number one. What's the first line in the song Thriller? Question number two. Name the lead vocalist between 78 and 84 for Van Halen. So, who was the lead vocalist with Van Halen from 78 to 84? And question number three is a lyric. I want to know the artist and the song. This is the line I'm giving you. A man walks down the street. He says, why am I soft in the middle? A man walks down the street, says he's soft in the middle. Right, time for an album here. And then there were three. And that's what happened when Peter Gabriel left and Steve Hackett, leaving the three members, Phil Collins, Mike Rutherford and Tony Banks, doing songs like...

Okay, yeah, he sees his Jeff Torres, isn't it?

1980s, still a good the one crazy train there from Ozzy Osbourne. Still to come on the show here, the story behind the song comes from Haircut 100. Ricky Ross is doing an interview, as is Lamal from Kajagoogoo. Catch all of that up, and if you want to get a record on the Kick Up the 80s, it's easy. All you've got to do, drop us a line to chunkyjeff@gmail.com.

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2: Now, this is where we give you a backstory to a particular hit. And this week on Kick Up the 80s, we're going to 1982 for Haircut 100 and Love Plus One. I mean, number three in the UK charts from an album called Pelican West. Love Plus One was the first of four UK top 10 singles for Haircut 100's debut album, Pelican West. Band led by 20-year-old Nick Haywood, who's been a guest on the show, and he used to use love as a theme on most of their songs. They used prominent marimbas, yes, in the song, and a touch of the old harmonicas were on as well. The group producer was Bob Sargent, who was the main producer in The Beat. Yes, he was. So, story behind the song, Love Plus One, going with Haircut 100 here on Kick Up the 80s.

the story behind the song there, going with Haircut 100 and the wonderful Nick Haywood. Right, we're going to move along here to cover from another brother. Now, this is where we've got a modern-day artist doing a cover of something that came out in the 80s. Right, this is actually Robbie Williams doing Minder. See what you think.

0: over from another brother, Jeff Dawson, King of the 80s.
1: Yeah, that's where we give you a cover. It was actually done by Dennis Waterman, wasn't it? But I said Robbie Williams doing the stuff there on Minor, and I Could Be So Good For You. Give you another one next week on Kick Up The 80s. Don't forget, it's your show, and if there's a particular record you want to hear, all you've got to do is drop us a line to chunkyjeff@gmail.com. Right, interview time. We've got a couple here. Ricky Ross, the lead voice of Deacon Blue, talking very much about one of the great venues up there in Scotland, and also Bill Wyman. Here he comes.
2: 31st of March 2017, you returned to the Barrowlands. Now, that must have been crazy, because I can imagine coming from that area, going back. I mean, I've never been to the Barrowlands myself, but I understand it's such an iconic venue up there in Scotland. Tell me about Barrowlands as a venue.
3: It's a strange one, really, because it's an old ballroom. It's an old ballroom that from the 50s. In the 60s, it got closed down. There was a series of unexplained women who were murdered, and a guy called Bible John, about big Glasgow story. They met the Barrowlands, so the place had sort of bad reputation, and then sort of got closed down, and then the 80s. Because the big Apollo had closed down, there was a shortage of venues, and people started using the Barrowlands again. And because it had an old dance floor, sprung dance floor, you know, the audience literally bounced up and down.
2: Yes.
3: So it's become this, it's just become a place that a lot of bands love to play. We used to have special nights there. We played there in 88.

0: you know, venues are good venues because they sound good.
1: Yes.
0: And then it put into that, we're all standing, and it's a kind of, it's in the middle of the coldest night of the year, it can be like a sauna, then, you know, that sort of describes it. But it's on paper, it shouldn't work. But in practice, it's everyone's favourite place.
1: Yeah, and the acoustics, of course, are so important in a venue. I mean, I remember talking to Bill Wyman of the Rolling Stones about venues, and he slagged off one or two venues around the country that I thought were supposed to be really big, iconic venues, that the acoustics were poor, and then others, some of these mausoleums that wouldn't work, do in fact have great acoustics. And of course, it's funny these days because a lot of bands and people have gone back playing into churches. You know, it's really, really quite amazing how the venues have sprung up again.
0: Hi, this is Ricky Ross from Deacon Blue, and you're listening to Jeff Dorsett.

0: wonderful Deacon Blue there, and Dignity. Right, let's give the answer to the quiz in front of our second interview. Question number one, what was the first line in Thriller? It's Close to Midnight is what we're looking for. Question number two, name the lead vocalist in Van Halen in 78 to 84. David Lee Roth was the answer. And question number three is a lyric. A man walks down the street and he says, "Why am I soft in the middle?" It's Paul Simon, "And You Can Call Me Al." If you got that, give yourselves a night to the pat on the back. Right, time now. Lamal, yes, he was lead voice on Too Shy for Kajagoogoo, but here he is talking about the success he had as a solo artist with Giorgio Moroder.
1: Let's move it forward to 84. How did you come to meet Giorgio Moroder? I mean, you'd done Only Love, and then we get on to Never

0: never-ending story, but Giorgio Moroder and you worked together on this, on this solo project, a huge record for you. How come you met him? Because he must have been the hottest guy at the time. I mean, I'm thinking around that period, together in Electric Dreams with Human League and Phil Oakey, so many things he was getting into at that time. So how did you manage to meet up with him there, Lamal?
1: Okay, so for my first solo record, Only for Love, which does appear on the very first, now that's what I call music, by the way.
0: Oh, wow. Yeah.
1: EMI Records asked me to go to Tokyo to perform at this big event called the Tokyo Music Festival. And when I got there, Giorgio Moroder was there as a guest doing various things. And my manager got together with him and had a bit of a entrepreneurial chat.
0: Yeah.
1: Next thing, when I get back to the UK, Giorgio called my manager and invited me to try my voice on the song. So even though I'd had this number one record around the world, or three hits here with the band, I was only being tried. It was a bit of a, you know, for me, it was a bit like, who does he think he is, you know?
2: Another hour of more decades music plays next. Next. 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
3: From Feature Story News in Brussels, I'm William Denslow. India's Congress Party is holding nationwide protests, declaring a black day for democracy, after police filed criminal charges against opposition leader Rahul Gandhi over demonstrations demanding the resignation of the country's chief election commissioner. The ruling BJP has hit back, challenging opposition lawmakers to resign their seats if they do not trust the election commission. Neha Punia reports from New Delhi.
4: A lunch meeting was called by Rahul Gandhi and other members of the India Bloc, which is a coalition of opposition parties that have come together to take on Prime Minister Narendra Modi's BJP party. And after that lunch meeting, they said they wanted to march across the road to the public protest site of Jantar Mantar, but they weren't given permission. We were there and we heard police teams, riot police personnel. They'd secured that entire area. There was, multiple layer of barricading, and they've been routinely making announcements telling everyone that prohibitory orders are in place.
3: The International Monetary Funds told Pakistan it must promptly phase out a fuel subsidy scheme introduced by the country's prime minister as a condition of a state-level agreement that could unlock around $1.2 billion in financing. IMF Mission Chief Eva Petrova said the scheme's broad targeting and high costs made it unsustainable. Hira Mustafa, reporting from Islamabad, says the IMF has cautioned that Pakistan's external environment remains challenging, despite improved reserves and remittance inflows.
5: The Global Lender says Pakistan's economic program remains on track despite a challenging external environment, with authorities committed to maintaining fiscal discipline and controlling inflation. However, experts warn that evolving regional dynamics could test Pakistan's ability to meet its commitments under the IMF program in the months ahead.
3: Air pollution in Singapore has reached the highest in the world due to haze from Indonesian wildfires just days before its annual Formula One weekend. Meanwhile, schools in Malaysia temporarily closed as the government raised concerns over the worsening transboundary haze. Laura Westbrook reports from Hong Kong.
6: Air quality levels in Singapore entered the very unhealthy range as the region was blanketed by haze from Indonesian wildfires. Neighbouring Kuala Lumpur ranked as the second most polluted city globally. Elsewhere in Malaysia, hundreds of schools and kindergartens were closed due to haze conditions. More dry weather is expected this week, meaning the risk of fires and transboundary haze remains elevated. An intensifying El Nino has exacerbated fire conditions as Indonesia battles one of its worst wildfire seasons in years.
3: And the European Union's top trade officials in China. Europe's trade deficit stands at more than $1 billion a day, something officials in Europe say is unsustainable. From bureaus worldwide, this is FSN.
7: I've been in the cereal mascot game for 30 years. Flakes, loops, loopy flakes, flaky loops. I've done them all. But these days, all I really want is a nice bowl of muesli. Delicious, balanced, well-rounded. Grown up.
8: I love Alpen.
9: Oh, afternoon, Caesar.
10: Good afternoon. How are you getting on with my glorious city?
9: Well, it's all finished, Gov.
10: What?
9: Yep, it's all done. I've built the Colosseum, the aqueduct, the lot.
10: You've built Rome? In a day?
9: Yes.
10: You're pulling my leg.
9: No.
10: Ah, you must have had your Weetabix this morning.
9: Oh, I did, Gov. Three of them. Now, there's still some grouting to do in your Roman baths, but I'll have that done by the end of the day.
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1: From Feature Story News in London, I'm Stuart Smith. The European Union's Trade Commissioner has begun 2 days of high-stakes negotiations with his Chinese counterpart in Beijing, with the EU's daily trade deficit with China now exceeding $1.1 billion. The talks come as the European Parliament hardens its stance on Chinese trade practices, with member states angered by Beijing allegedly deliberately overproducing electric vehicles and batteries to push out international competition. William Denslow reports from Brussels.
2: The message we're hearing loud and clear from European lawmakers, they want to continue a dialogue with Beijing, but they say that change must come and must come quick.
1: UK Prime Minister Andy Burnham is in Berlin to sign a deal on security cooperation with German Chancellor Friedrich Merz. The two leaders are also expected to discuss Ukraine, defence, technology and trade. The issue of the UK seeking a closer relationship with the European Union is likely to come up too. David McAllister, a German MEP in the European Parliament, says the UK wouldn't be allowed to pick and choose what it wants.
3: Any arrangement, that's for sure, must preserve fair competition and the integrity of a single market. So perhaps you can summarise it the following way. The closer the relationship is, the stronger the commitments in London will have to be.
1: Air pollution in Singapore reached the highest in the world due to haze from Indonesian wildfires just days before its annual Formula One weekend. Meanwhile, schools in Malaysia temporarily closed as the government raised concerns with Indonesia over the worsening transboundary haze. Laura Westbrook reports from Hong Kong.
4: Air quality levels in Singapore entered the very unhealthy range as the region was blanketed by haze from Indonesian wildfires. Neighbouring Kuala Lumpur ranked as the second most polluted city globally. More dry weather is expected this week, meaning the risk of fires and transboundary haze remains elevated.
1: India's Congress Party is holding nationwide protests on Thursday, declaring a black day for democracy after police filed criminal charges against opposition leader Rahul Gandhi and his sister Priyanka Gandhi over demonstrations demanding the resignation of the country's chief election commissioner. The opposition has been detained 3 times in 2 days while trying to march to a designated protest site in the capital, with police enforcing orders banning gatherings of 5 or more people. The ruling BJP party has hit back, challenging opposition lawmakers to resign their seats if they do not trust the election commission. Neha Punya reports from New Delhi.
5: What happened was Rahul Gandhi and other members of parliament, they got on a bus and they tried to drive to that point. They weren't allowed, then they got off and they held a sit-in in the middle of the road, which is when Rahul Gandhi, along with other members of the opposition, were detained for the 3rd time in 2 days.
1: From bureaus worldwide, this is FSN.
6: Your mum. Fine person. Always there when you need her. But what if she's away? In Fuerteventura with Glenn. What then, friend? Well, when it's comfort you need, it has to be home.

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1: From Feature Story News in London, I'm Stuart Smith. The European Union's Trade Commissioner has begun 2 days of high-stakes negotiations with his Chinese counterpart in Beijing, with the EU's daily trade deficit with China now exceeding $1.1 billion. The talks come as the European Parliament hardens its stance on Chinese trade practices, with member states angered by Beijing allegedly deliberately overproducing electric vehicles and batteries to push out international competition. William Denslow reports from Brussels.
2: The message we're hearing loud and clear from European lawmakers, they want to continue a dialogue with Beijing, but they say that change must come and must come quick.
1: UK Prime Minister Andy Burnham is in Berlin to sign a deal on security cooperation with German Chancellor Friedrich Merz. The two leaders are also expected to discuss Ukraine, defence, technology and trade. The issue of the UK seeking a closer relationship with the European Union is likely to come up too. David McAllister, a German MEP in the European Parliament, says the UK wouldn't be allowed to pick and choose what it wants.
3: Any arrangement, that's for sure, must preserve fair competition and the integrity of a single market. So perhaps you can summarise it the following way. The closer the relationship is, the stronger the commitments in London will have to be.
1: Air pollution in Singapore reached the highest in the world due to haze from Indonesian wildfires just days before its annual Formula One weekend. Meanwhile, schools in Malaysia temporarily closed as the government raised concerns with Indonesia over the worsening transboundary haze. Laura Westbrook reports from Hong Kong.
4: Air quality levels in Singapore entered the very unhealthy range as the region was blanketed by haze from Indonesian wildfires. Neighbouring Kuala Lumpur ranked as the second most polluted city globally. More dry weather is expected this week, meaning the risk of fires and transboundary haze remains elevated.
1: India's Congress Party is holding nationwide protests on Thursday, declaring a black day for democracy after police filed criminal charges against opposition leader Rahul Gandhi and his sister Priyanka Gandhi over demonstrations demanding the resignation of the country's chief election commissioner. The opposition has been detained 3 times in 2 days while trying to march to a designated protest site in the capital, with police enforcing orders banning gatherings of 5 or more people. The ruling BJP party has hit back, challenging opposition lawmakers to resign their seats if they do not trust the election commission. Neha Punya reports from New Delhi.
5: What happened was Rahul Gandhi and other members of parliament, they got on a bus and they tried to drive to that point. They weren't allowed, then they got off and they held a sit-in in the middle of the road, which is when Rahul Gandhi, along with other members of the opposition, were detained for the 3rd time in 2 days.
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6: My family always look after me, so I look after them by lending them my Sudocrem. It's not just for babies, it's for everybody. My darling sister swears by it for eczema. The show-off uses it for cuts and grazes. And Romeo over here relies on it to treat acne spots. Sudocrem has got the whole family covered. And of course, it's great for nappy rash. Bit of privacy, please. Sudocrem, not just for babies, for everybody.
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7: 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Because here, we make more than just tea. We make proper brews. 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So go out there and do it for each other.
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10: 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This time going back 56 years to the 4th of October 1970. And 27 years to the top 40 albums from the 4th of October 1999. We shall kick off this week's Retro Album Chart Show by working on The Road with 10 Years After from their Cricklewood Green album back in the Fab 40 at 39 this week in 1970.

Cricklewood Green is the album from 10 years after, back in that Fab 40 at 39, 56 years ago this week. And 29 years later, the album at number 39 was a re-entry. It was Experience Hendrix, the best of double CD, and on CD 2 from the legend Jimi Hendrix was this track, Lover Man.

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Things like Love A Man from Jimi Hendrix and the Experience Hendrix Best Of collection back in the chart at 39 this week in 1999. And things like Dragonfly from Kiln House, brand new at 37 this week in 1970 for Fleetwood Mac.

0: straight.
1: What a classic that is. Enduring the Blockheads, I Want to Be Straight, taken from Reasons to Be Cheerful, the very best of brand new at 37 in the Fab 40, 27 years ago this week. 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Back to 1970 we go, and the album that climbed 5 to number 33, 56 years ago this week, was the Bread album On the Waters, from which they're going to give you some

Easy Love from Bread on the Waters, up 5 to 33 this week in 1970. And Easily from Californication, up 1 to 31 this week in 1999 from Red Hot Chili Peppers. Seems like a good thing to follow it with.

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Things like Easily from Californication up 1 to 31 this week in 1999 for the band Red Hot Chili Peppers. And at number 31, 29 years earlier, it was a climb of 5 places for the album Fire and Water from Free. Here with Oh, I Wept.

You might only know one thing from them, and that probably would be the only thing I know. That's The Charlatans, taken from Melting Pot, re-entry at 29 this week in 1999, and Can't Get Out of Bed. From the highest new entry in the chart this week in 1970, the Melting Pot album from Canned Heat, we've got a track entitled My

Count Heat, My Time Ain't Long, from the highest new entry in the Fab 40, 56 years ago this week. The album at number 29, the album Future Blues. One place higher 29 years later, it was a re-entry for Moon Safari. Here's Air with Le Voyage de Penelope.

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That was Air and Le Voyage de Penelope from their album Moon Safari, re-entry at 28 this week in 1999. And back in at 26 this week in 1970 was the album Weasels Ripped My Flesh from Frank Zappa and the Mothers of Invention, here with the tune entitled My Guitar Wants to Kill Your Mama.

Still going strong to this very day, the legendary Tom Jones, Love Me Tonight, from the Ultimate Hits Collection, re-entry at 24 this week in 1999. And from the highest re-entry in the chart this week in 1970, one place higher back in at 23, it's A Lazy Day from the Moody Blues on the Threshold of a Dream.

The Moody Blues and Lazy Day from the highest re-entry in the Fab 40, 56 years ago this week. They're on the threshold of a dream album back in at number 23. And I'll bring you the top 40 countdown for this week in 1970. After a track from the album was this week in 1999, comes seven places to number 18 for Whitney Houston. The album is My Love Is Your Love, and this track is entitled If I Told You That.

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1: 56 years ago, this very week, the 4th of October 1970, a Fab 40 album countdown like this. Dropping 8 to 40, Paul McCartney's album, McCartney. Re-entry at 39 for 10 years after Cripplewood Green. Leonard Cohen's Songs of Leonard Cohen, down 17 at 38. New at 37, Fleetwood Mac, Kiln House. Simon & Garfunkel's Sounds of Silence, down 1 at 36. Led Zeppelin by Led Zeppelin, down 16 at 35. Crosby, Stills, Nash & Young, Deja Vu, down 6 at 34. Climbing 5 to 33, Bread on the Waters, the original soundtrack to The Sound of Music, down 7 at 32. Up 5 at 31. Free Foreign Water. Johnny Cash at San Quentin, down 1 at 30. Highest new entry at 29 for Canned Heat, Future Blues. Dropping 11 to 28, The Beatles' Abbey Road. Dropping 3 to 27, The World of Johnny Cash. Re-entry at 26 from Frank Zappa and the Mothers of Invention, Weasels Rip My Flesh. Elvis Presley on stage, February 1970, down 3 at 25. Climbing 7 to 24, Black Sabbath by Black Sabbath. Highest re-entry at 23 for Moody Blues, On the Threshold of a Dream. Climbing 1 to 22, the second Chicago album by Chicago, just called Chicago. Andy Williams' Greatest Hits was down 1 at 21, The Beatles' Let It Be down 6 at 20, The Band, Stage Fright, up 11 at 19, the original soundtrack to Easy Rider down 7 at 18, Nana Mouskouri, Over and Over down 1 at 17, up 10 at 16, Joe Cocker, Mad Dogs and Englishmen, original greatest hits of the Everly Brothers up 3 at 15, highest climber up 13 at 14, Jimi Hendrix, Band of Gypsies, Andy Williams' Can't Help Falling in Love down 1 at 13, the original soundtrack to Paint Your Wagon down 3 at 12, climbing 4 to 11, various artists, Motown Chartbusters Volume 3, Shirley Bassey, Something down 3 at 10, up 4 at 9, Melanie, Candles in the Rain. Down 2 at 8, The Moody Blues with A Question of Balance. The Best of the Beach Boys was up 3 at 7, Deep Purple and Rock down 2 at 6, Led Zeppelin 2 up 3 at 5, down 3 at 4, Simon & Garfunkel, Bridge Over Troubled Water, up 2 at 3, Creedence Clearwater Revival, Cosmos Factory, Non-Mover at 2 for Get Your Yayas Out from the Rolling Stones, and climbing 2 to number 1 this week in 1970, the second Black Sabbath album, the album Paranoid. We're moving into the second half of the Retro Album Chart Show with Moving In from Chicago's album Chicago, which this week in 1970, you'd have found climbing one place to number 22, and you're hearing it on the Retro Album Chart Show.

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1: From Feature Story News in London, I'm Stuart Smith. The European Union's Trade Commissioner has begun

0: 2 days of high-stakes negotiations with his Chinese counterpart in Beijing, with the EU's daily trade deficit with China now exceeding $1.1 billion. The talks come as the European Parliament hardens its stance on Chinese trade practices, with member states angered by Beijing allegedly deliberately overproducing electric vehicles and batteries to push out international competition. William Denslow reports from Brussels.
1: The message we're hearing loud and clear from European lawmakers, they want to continue a dialogue with Beijing, but they say that change must come and must come quick.
0: UK Prime Minister Andy Burnham is in Berlin to sign a deal on security cooperation with German Chancellor Friedrich Merz. The two leaders are also expected to discuss Ukraine, defence, technology and trade. The issue of the UK seeking a closer relationship with the European Union is likely to come up too. David McAllister, a German MEP in the European Parliament, says the UK wouldn't be allowed to pick and choose what it wants.
2: Any arrangement, that's for sure, must preserve fair competition and the integrity of a single market. So perhaps you can summarise it the following way. The closer the relationship is, the stronger the commitments in London will have to be.
0: Air pollution in Singapore reached the highest in the world due to haze from Indonesian wildfires just days before its annual Formula One weekend. Meanwhile, schools in Malaysia temporarily closed as the government raised concerns with Indonesia over the worsening transboundary haze. Laura Westbrook reports from Hong Kong.
3: Air quality levels in Singapore entered the very unhealthy range as the region was blanketed by haze from Indonesian wildfires. Neighbouring Kuala Lumpur ranked as the second most polluted city globally. More dry weather is expected this week, meaning the risk of fires and transboundary haze remains elevated.
0: India's Congress Party is holding nationwide protests on Thursday, declaring a black day for democracy after police filed criminal charges against opposition leader Rahul Gandhi and his sister Priyanka Gandhi over demonstrations demanding the resignation of the country's chief election commissioner. The opposition has been detained 3 times in 2 days while trying to march to a designated protest site in the capital, with police enforcing orders banning gatherings of 5 or more people. The ruling BJP party has hit back, challenging opposition lawmakers to resign their seats if they do not trust the election commission. Neha Punya reports from New Delhi.
4: What happened was Rahul Gandhi and other members of parliament, they got on a bus and they tried to drive to that point. They weren't allowed, then they got off and they held a sit-in in the middle of the road, which is when Rahul Gandhi, along with other members of the opposition, were detained for the 3rd time in 2 days.
0: From bureaus worldwide, this is FSN.

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1: Oh, hello again. 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

This is a recording for Living in a Full-Time Era, or ERA as they say, L-I-F-E. De La Soul, taken from 3 feet high and rising, highest re-entry in the chart this week in 1999, back in at number 14. Climbing 10 to number 16 this week in 1970, a classic live album from Joe Cocker, Mad Dogs and Englishmen, and...

Everything But The Girl, No Difference from Temperamental, brand new at 13 this week in 1999, on the programme that brings you all gold, no mould, the retro album chart show. And from original greatest hits up 3 to 15 this week in 1970 for the Everly Brothers, we're also bringing you some problems.

Phil, the Everly Brothers and Problems, taken from the original Greatest Hits album at 15, up 3 this week in 1970. The highest climb in the chart this week in 1999 was up 31 places to number 9 for Catatonia. And from that album is the time.

International Velvet, Catatonia from the highest climber in the chart this week in 1999. The International Velvet up 31-9 and climbing 13-14 this week in 1970. Highest climber in the chart this week 56 years ago. Second dose of Jimi Hendrix in this edition of the Retro Album Chart Show from the Band of Gypsies. He has a message to love.

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2: Jimi Hendrix and Message Love from Band of Gypsies, highest climb on the chart this week in 1970, up 13 at 14 and climbing 2-7 this week in 1999.
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2: Welsh superband Stereophonics from their album Performance and Cocktails and a T-shirt suntan.

Stereophonics and T-shirt Suntan from Performance and Cocktails, up 2-7 this week in 1999. And from the album Candles in the Rain, up 4-9 this week in 1970 for Melanie, it's title track time again.

Melanie, Candles in the Rain, title track from her album, which this week in 1970 was at 9, up 4 places. From the album Brand New Day, brand new at number 5 this week in 1999 for Sting. Here he is, being very philosophical. Well, tomorrow, we'll see.

tomorrow we'll see Sting from his album Brand New Day, brand new at five this week in 1999. The album at number five, 29 years earlier, was the second Led Zeppelin album, Led Zeppelin II, and here's the closing track from that, Bring It On Home.

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Gonna go higher, all aboard.

try. I'm gonna bring it on home. 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Watch out, memory.

The Man Who. It's a non-mover at four this week in 1999 for Travis, As You Are. And from the album Cosmos Factory, climbing 2 to 2 this week in 1970 for Creedence Clearwater Revival, we have The Tale of a Traveler.

hottest hits that most radio stations aren't cool enough to play you. On the Retro Album Chart Show every week, travelling band from Creedence Clearwater Revival's Cosmos Factory, up 2-2 this week in 1970 is just one of them, and ahead of the Top 40 Countdown for this week in 1999 from the non-mover at number 2 this week 27 years ago, the title track of Shania Twain's Come On Over is just another.

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2: Cast your mind back 27 years to the 4th of October 1999. You'd have found your Fab 40 album countdown like this. 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Tori Amos, To Venus and Back, down 16 at 38. New at 37, Ian Dury and the Blockheads, Reasons to be Cheerful, the very best of. Gomez, Bring It On, bringing it down to 36. Christa Berg's Quiet Revolution, down 12 at 35. Dean Martin, the very best of the Capitol and Reprise years, down 5 at 34. Chemical Brothers, Surrender, down 6 at 33. And down 6 at 32, A Secret History, the best of Divine Comedy. Up 1 at 31, Red Hot Chili Peppers, Californication. Yellow Submarine, song track from the Beatles, down 12 at 30. Re-entry at 29 for the Charlatans, Melting Pot. And re-entry at 28 for Air, Moon Safari. Barbara Streisand, A Love Like Ours, down 11 at 27. And down 11 at 26, Nexus, Another Level. Lolly's My First Album, down 4 at 25. And re-entry at 24 for Tom Jones, The Ultimate Hits Collection. While we're on hits, ABBA's Gold Greatest Hits, down 3 at 23. Texas The Hush, down 9 at 22. Daniel O'Donnell Greatest Hits, down 11 at 21. Britney Spears' Baby One More Time, down 1 at 20. TLC Fan Mail, down 5 at 19. Climbing 7 to 18. Whitney Houston, My Love Is Your Love. Non-mover at 17 for Macy Gray on How Life Is. The Venga Boys Party Album, down 4 at 16. Ocean Colour Scene, One From The Modern, down 9 at 15. Highest re-entry at 14 for De La Soul, 3 Feet High and Rising. 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Martine McCutcheon, You, Me and Us, down 3 at 10. Highest climber up 31 at 9, Catatonia, International Velvet. 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Non-mover at 2 for Shania Twain, Come On Over. And straight in at number 1, this week, 27 years ago, it was Tom Jones and Reload. And that'll be it for this week's Retro Album Charger. 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And of course, I'll be right here with you on your favourite radio station with a fresh edition in 6 days and 22 hours time, when we'll go back to the charts of the 11th of October 1963 and 1983. But before I hand you back to regular programmes, let's have tracks from the number one albums from this week in 1970 and 1999. 56 years ago, it was a climber. It climbed 2 places to number one for Paranoid. We'll have Electric Funeral from Black Sabbath. And from the number one album, straight in at number one this week, 27 years ago, the Reload album from Tom Jones. It'll be I'm Left, You're Right, She's Gone, and I'm Going As Well. Until we're together again, please take the very best to care of yourself and those around you. Bye-bye for now.

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1: From Feature Story News in London, I'm Stuart Smith. The European Union's Trade Commissioner has begun 2 days of high-stakes negotiations with his Chinese counterpart in Beijing, with the EU's daily trade deficit with China now exceeding $1.1 billion. The talks come as the European Parliament hardens its stance on Chinese trade practices, with member states angered by Beijing allegedly deliberately overproducing electric vehicles and batteries to push out international competition. William Denslow reports from Brussels.
2: The message we're hearing loud and clear from European lawmakers, they want to continue a dialogue with Beijing, but they say that change must come and must

0: come quick.
1: UK Prime Minister Andy Burnham is in Berlin to sign a deal on security cooperation with German Chancellor Friedrich Merz. The two leaders are also expected to discuss Ukraine, defence, technology and trade. The issue of the UK seeking a closer relationship with the European Union is likely to come up too. David McAllister, a German MEP in the European Parliament, says the UK wouldn't be allowed to pick and choose what it wants.
2: Any arrangement, that's for sure, must preserve fair competition and the integrity of a single market. So perhaps you can summarise it the following way. The closer the relationship is, the stronger the commitments in London will have to be.
1: Air pollution in Singapore reached the highest in the world due to haze from Indonesian wildfires just days before its annual Formula One weekend. Meanwhile, schools in Malaysia temporarily closed as the government raised concerns with Indonesia over the worsening transboundary haze. Laura Westbrook reports from Hong Kong.
3: Air quality levels in Singapore entered the very unhealthy range as the region was blanketed by haze from Indonesian wildfires. Neighbouring Kuala Lumpur ranked as the second most polluted city globally. More dry weather is expected this week, meaning the risk of fires and transboundary haze remains elevated.
1: India's Congress Party is holding nationwide protests on Thursday, declaring a black day for democracy after police filed criminal charges against opposition leader Rahul Gandhi and his sister Priyanka Gandhi over demonstrations demanding the resignation of the country's chief election commissioner. The opposition has been detained three times in 2 days while trying to march to a designated protest site in the capital, with police enforcing orders banning gatherings of five or more people. The ruling BJP party has hit back, challenging opposition lawmakers to resign their seats if they do not trust the election commission. Neha Punya reports from New Delhi.
4: What happened was Rahul Gandhi and other members of parliament, they got on a bus and they tried to drive to that point. They weren't allowed, then they got off and they held a sit-in in the middle of the road, which is when Rahul Gandhi, along with other members of the opposition, were detained for the third time in 2 days.
1: From bureaus worldwide, this is FSN.
5: I've been in the cereal mascot game for 30 years. 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
6: I love Alpen.
7: Oh, afternoon, Caesar.
8: Good afternoon. How are you getting on with my glorious city?
7: Well, it's all finished, Gov.
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7: 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I've built the Colosseum, the aqueduct, the lot.
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0: Good morning, good afternoon, good evening, good day. Welcome along to another Soul Stew session with me, Paul Gray. 2 hours of the very, very best in classic soul and Motown, Northern Soul, and just a tad of disco. Usual features on the show, as always, I've got my Soul Twofers 1 and 2, Reggae Stew, and of course, Motown Chartbusters. And wasn't that a great song to start the show? Rosetta Hightower. I heard it through the grapevine. What a fantastic version. So before we get to those twofers, let's have some Garrett Mims looking for you here on The Stew.
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From Garrett Mims, looking for you here on Soul's Due. Shall we do our Soul 2 for 1? This is where you could get involved and make the suggestions for the music that I play on the Twofers. This week's suggestions comes from Leanne Robinson from Brighton. Hi, Leanne. Thanks for your choice. Really, really good. 2 for 1 is where we play you two tracks back to back with the same title from two great soul artists. I'll give you the title. I'm sure you're not going to get these artists. Well, you may get one of them. 2 for number 1, that title being Respect Yourself.

0: Tip for number one, respect yourself. Did you guess those artists then? I'm sure you had the staple singers for that last track. But the first one was The Temptations. Thank you very much, Leanne. Leanne Robinson of Brighton. She's also picked our soul two for number two, which we'll be doing later on in the show, which is two back-to-back from one great soul artist, and that today is The Contours. Really looking forward to playing those. If you'd like to get involved in the show and suggest the twofers, this is how you do it.
1: 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Click on contact. 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
0: The stew continues. I've got the Elgin, Stay in My Lonely Arms, Soul Patrol, Save Your Love, and Joey Heatherton, When You Call Me Baby. They all play next.

with My Stew. Did you like the Elgins? Stay in My Lonely Arms. We got more Motown just like that one a little later on with Motown Chartbusters. And this week we feature the album Chartbusters Volume 7. Four great Motown tracks back to back. And that Joey Heatherton song, When You Call Me Baby, just how good is that?

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1: Now, I must say hello to Bill and Jeff. They say, Paul, love the show. Thank you very much. Can you play Mano de Bango and Big Blow? So, ready on the horns. Here we go.

And then came you here on The Stew. Hey, I'm a poet and I don't know it. That rhyme, that was pretty good. Very unintentional. The Spinners and Dionne Warwick. Fabulous voices. Then came you. What a track. I haven't played that in ages and it's good to hear that again. I'll have to sort of rotate that in a little bit more often. So are you ready for Motown? Here on Soul Stew, it's Motown Chartbusters, where we play you four tracks back to back from that series of albums called Motown Chartbusters. Every week, we feature a different one of the 12 albums. And this week, it's Volume 7. So here we are. It's Motown Chartbusters!

0: Detroit, Michigan. 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Motown. 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

blockbusters, and each and every track on those 12 albums are a Motown classic. And this week we featured Motown Chartbusters Volume 7. So let's run through the tunes that I've just played for you. We started with Stevie Wonder, If You Really Love Me, the San Remo Golden Strings, Festival Time. Dinah Ross, well, she was surrendering her love into Little Michael Jackson, Got to Be There. Do you have a favourite Motown tune? If you do and you want to shout out on the wireless, then I want to hear from you. This is how you get in touch. 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Click on contact or give us a tweet at PaulGrayDJ, #SoulStew. I can't get it on today's show, but I promise it will feature on a future show. Now, miracles, they sometimes happen, and the Soul Stew playlist has seemed to throw one of those in today, as we've just played Michael Jackson, and now we're going into the Jackson sisters. They're not related. Miracles, I believe in them.

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1: Still to come in the second hour of the show, the Soul 2 for number 2. Two back-to-back from the Contours, which is the choice of Leanne Robinson from Brighton. Also, for you skinheads, get your braces and your bother boots ready. It'll be reggae, reggae stew. So don't you touch that dial. We've got Gene Khan now. Was that all it was?

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1: From Feature Story News in London, I'm Stuart Smith. The European Union's Trade Commissioner has begun 2 days of high-stakes negotiations with his Chinese counterpart in Beijing, with the EU's daily trade deficit with China now exceeding $1.1 billion. The talks come as the European Parliament hardens its stance on Chinese trade practices, with member states angered by Beijing allegedly deliberately overproducing electric vehicles and batteries to push out international competition. William Denslow reports from Brussels.
2: The message we're hearing loud and clear from European lawmakers, they want to continue a dialogue with Beijing, but they say that change must come and must come quick.
1: UK Prime Minister Andy Burnham is in Berlin to sign a deal on security cooperation with German Chancellor Friedrich Merz. The two leaders are also expected to discuss Ukraine, defence, technology and trade. The issue of the UK seeking a closer relationship with the European Union is likely to come up too. David McAllister, a German MEP in the European Parliament, says the UK wouldn't be allowed to pick and choose what it wants.
3: Any arrangement, that's for sure, must preserve fair competition and the integrity of a single market. So perhaps you can summarise it the following way. The closer the

0: relationship is, the stronger the commitments in London will have to be.
1: Air pollution in Singapore reached the highest in the world due to haze from Indonesian wildfires just days before its annual Formula One weekend. Meanwhile, schools in Malaysia temporarily closed as the government raised concerns with Indonesia over the worsening transboundary haze. Laura Westbrook reports from Hong Kong.
2: Air quality levels in Singapore entered the very unhealthy range as the region was blanketed by haze from Indonesian wildfires. Neighbouring Kuala Lumpur ranked as the second most polluted city globally. More dry weather is expected this week, meaning the risk of fires and transboundary haze remains elevated.
1: India's Congress Party is holding nationwide protests on Thursday, declaring a black day for democracy after police filed criminal charges against opposition leader Rahul Gandhi and his sister Priyanka Gandhi over demonstrations demanding the resignation of the country's chief election commissioner. The opposition has been detained three times in 2 days while trying to march to a designated protest site in the capital, with police enforcing orders banning gatherings of five or more people. The ruling BJP party has hit back, challenging opposition lawmakers to resign their seats if they do not trust the election commission. Neha Punia reports from New Delhi.
3: What happened was Rahul Gandhi and other members of parliament, they got on a bus and they tried to drive to that point. They weren't allowed, then they got off and they held a sit-in in the middle of the road, which is when Rahul Gandhi, along with other members of the opposition, were detained for the third time in 2 days.
1: From bureaus worldwide, this is FSN.
4: Your mum, fine person, always there when you need her. But what if she's away in Fuerteventura with Glenn? What then, friend? Well, when it's comfort you need, it has to be home.

0: It's part two, the B-side of Soul Stew with me, Paul Gray. Another 60 minutes of the very best in classic soul and Motown, Northern Soul, and just a tad of disco. Linda Carr and the Love Squad, High Wire. What a terrific song. And I'm going to tell you a secret. That is one of Tony Blackburn's favourite songs. It is. Oh, yes, it is. Shall we do our two for number two? The twofers this week were picked by Leanne Robinson from Brighton. She picked our two for one, which was Respect Yourself. And for two for two, where we play two tracks back to back from one great soul artist, Linda's picked two from the fabulous Contours.
1: You broke my heart, 'cause I couldn't dance. You didn't even want me around. And now I'm back to let you know I can really shake 'em down.

0: Two for two on the stew, and thanks very much to Leanne Robinson for suggesting both the twofers one and two this week. The Contours, You Love Me and Baby Hit and Run. This is where you could get involved and suggest the twofers that I play. Remember, two for number one, two tracks back to back with the same title from two different soul artists. And two for two, as we've just done there, two back to back from one great soul artist. So you want to get involved? Yes, you do. This is how you get in touch.
1: 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Click on contact. 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
0: Did I see any arrows? I saw plenty of Indians. This is a Northern Soul track from Manny Cachando.

Manny Crescendo on Soul Stew and Pow Pow. I've not played that on the show before. Good, isn't it? I like that one. So, you old skinheads out there, are you ready? Get those bother boots to hand, put them on your feet, have your Ben Sherman shirts ready so you can twang the braces as well. Motor scooters at the ready. It is now time to put Soul Stew away as we become Reggae Stew. Where's Johnny Reggae when you want him?

was reggae, reggae stew. Two classics. We had the Scarterlights, Guns of Navarone, and Dynamite's John Public. Do you have a favourite reggae, a favourite ska, a favourite Trojan label song that you'd like me to play on this slot on the show? If you do, then get in touch. I'd love to play it for you and give you a shout out on the wireless. 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The stew continues. I've got the Drifters, Saturday Night at the Movies, Fontella Bass, Rescue Me, and the Supremes, You Can't Hurry Love, all play next.

you and give me just a little more time. Chairman of Board are currently touring the UK at the moment, so if you get a chance, go and see them. They'll be doing all their old favourites. Paul, any chance of playing Gregory Abbott's Shake You Down? That's Sandy Martins that's asked me that. Hi, Sandy. Thanks for listening to the show. Yeah, we could do that. Here he is, Gregory Abbott. Come on, shake.

Smoochy Woochy time on the Soul Stew. Did you enjoy that little dance we had together on the radio? Yeah, we had Blue Magic Sideshow and Gregory Abbott Shake You Down. Anyway, enough of that smooch. It's time to get your dancing shoes on now. Are you ready to get

I'll tell you what, absolutely exhausted dancing to those three terrific songs here in the studio. We had Cool and the Gang, Jungle Boogie, Johnny Johnson and the Bandwagon, Breaking Down Those Walls of Heartache, and Bunny Sigler, Let the Good Times Roll. 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Click on contact or give us a tweet at Paul Gray DJ, hashtag soulstew. Playing next, Aretha Franklin, Rocksteady, and Boz Scaggs. He'll be giving you the lowdown.

Soul Stew playing you the music from the decades you love, and Boss Gags wrapping up this week's edition of The Stew with Lowdown. I do hope you enjoyed.

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1: From Feature Story News in Washington, I'm Kate Fisher. US federal prosecutors have unsealed new charges against former Venezuelan President Nicolas Maduro and his wife Celia Flores, accusing them of conspiracy to commit torture on top of the drug trafficking charges they already face. The 30-page superseding indictment accuses the couple of overseeing a system of political repression that used Venezuela's military and intelligence agencies to torture opponents and silence dissidents. Maduro and Flores have pleaded not guilty to the existing charges and are due to stand trial next year. James Goodison reports from Washington.
2: These charges were unsealed in a Manhattan federal court, and it reads that he, Maduro, authorized the use of torture against specific individuals and oversaw a system designed to use torture, arbitrary detention and violence as a means of repression against the political opposition. They have not at this point responded to comment and haven't been asked to submit a plea on it. And they are also, of course, charged with conspiring to commit narco-terrorism and import cocaine. They have also pleaded not guilty to all of that. If found guilty, though, they will face a mandatory 50 years in prison.
1: 321 days after it left the US, the USS Lincoln aircraft carrier is home. It's been deployed for a record-setting 265 straight days at sea, supporting military operations against Iran, in a deployment marked by reports of deteriorating morale and mental health. The intensity and length of the operation led to reports about poor living conditions on board the ship, including shortages of supplies and water, plumbing problems, low morale and worsening mental health among the thousands of sailors on board. At least eight service members attempted suicide during the many months at sea, according to a letter.

0: letter from a top Navy official sent last month to a senator. On Wednesday, Secretary of War Pete Hegseth visited the Lincoln ahead of its return and praised the crew, acknowledging that their deployment had not been easy. The Trump administration has suspended 8 major technology and outsourcing firms, including Microsoft and Adobe, from the program that employers use to sponsor foreign workers for permanent residency in the United States. U.S. Vice President J.D. Vance announced the move on Thursday, accusing the companies of bringing in foreign workers on H-1B visas and then converting them into green cards, a practice he says comes at the expense of American employees. Nick Harper reports from Washington.
1: Certainly, what we've seen in recent weeks and this move today makes it clear that the Trump administration wants to move ahead to try and limit workers from other countries entering the United States and staying here on a permanent basis.
0: From Bureaus Worldwide, this is FSN.
2: My family always look after me, so I look after them by lending them my Sudocrem. It's not just for babies, it's for everybody. My darling sister swears by it for eczema. The show-off uses it for cuts and grazes. And Romeo over here relies on it to treat acne spots. Sudocrem has got the whole family covered. And of course, it's great for nappy rash. Bit of privacy, please. Sudocrem. Not just for babies, for everybody.
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3: 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Sisters. Today a great legacy rests upon your shoulders. Because here, we make more than just tea. We make proper brews. Brews that bring a tear to your eye and warmth to your soul. So go out there and do it for each other!
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6: It's time to flow into the airways of love. This is the Heavy Storm, Quiet Storm, hosted by the Slow Jam Specialist, Melvin Jordan.

In our lives, we've all had relationships where we had to make a definitive statement or ask a definitive question, whether it was good or bad. Well, we started off this edition with two songs that were asking questions in the sense of relationships. Starting off in the year of 1989 from a previous Heavy Storm Show alumni interview guest, and her name is Mickey Howard from her self-titled project, and she asked the question, if you still love her. Then we went back to 1986 from Freddie Jackson from his Just Like the First Time project. You heard, Have You Ever Loved Somebody? I'm Melvin Jordan, your host for the best quiet storm show in the world today. This is the Heavy Storm, and on this day, the Heavy Storm opens up the door to our suite for a special guest one-on-one interview with none other than Mr. Melvin Riley. For the next 110 minutes, sit back as I take you through the airways of love. And if you don't know, now you will know that this segment is entitled The Vault, going through my vast array of musical files, taking you to 1991 from the legend of Phyllis Hyman. From her Prime of My Life project, you will hear the statement of When I Give My Love This Time. And also in this segment, you will hear from Monica, and you will hear from the duo of Renee and Angela. And I'll be back shortly to tell you more about this Heavy Storm, Quiet Storm edition. Here's Phyllis Hyman.

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this on simmer just for a minute. Is that alright?

ending this set of questions and statements coming from their 1996 project. It was the group Mint Condition, featuring a previous Heavy Storm Show alumni guest, Stokely Williams, from their Definition of a Band project. You heard What Kind of Man Would I Be? I'm Melvin Jordan. I'm the Slow Jam Specialist, and you're listening to the show that will definitely make your night soft and your body warm. And this show is the soundtrack of emotions, but most importantly, it's the extraordinary, not the ordinary, Quiet Storm Show. But giving reference to my higher power, and I definitely want to thank each and every one of you who took the time out to listen into this affair. The following ways you can communicate with me during. You can use the handle of MelvinJordan71 on Instagram, TikTok, or X. You can use the name of Melvin Jordan over on LinkedIn, or you can use MelvinJordan71 on Facebook to access the Heavy Storm Quiet Storm page, or I just call it the Melvin Jordan Experience, or you can email me at djheavy71@gmail.com. And the Heavy Storm continues to roll into the eye of love. But on this day, we open the door to our suite to welcome in a guest for a special guest one-on-one interview chat. You've known him from such hits with the group Ready for the World, and he's here to talk to me about his new single. I'll be joining our suite with none other Mr. Melvin Riley. Also, you can also look forward to features during this show as the inspirational song Persuasion, the double back in which you will hear an artist in a double play format, and that artist on this edition is Johnny Gill, and you will hear the picks of the day. And let's not tarry, let's go into the picks of the day, and I do have four. The first one comes as, well, the first two comes as a duet. The first one comes from Eric Benet, along with Tamar Braxton, with Something We Can Make Love To. The second one comes from Fred Reed, featuring Raheem Devon, with Found You. And then we kind of flip the spectrum a little bit with some Admissions. Thirdly, you will hear from Coco Jones with Here We Go. And then you will hear from none other with Miss Money Long with Make Me Forget. Myself and Melvin Riley coming up at the top of the hour, so don't go away. Stay in tune, because the slow jams get a little bit better, and you'll hear me and Melvin talk about some things. And I'm MJ, and you're listening to the best Quiet Storm show in the world today. And here is Eric Benet and Tamar.

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1: From Feature Story News in Washington, I'm Kate Fisher. US federal prosecutors have unsealed new charges against former Venezuelan President Nicolas Maduro and his wife Celia Flores, accusing them of conspiracy to commit torture on top of the drug trafficking charges they already face. The 30-page superseding indictment accuses the couple of overseeing a system of political repression that used Venezuela's military and intelligence agencies to torture opponents and silence dissidents. Maduro and Flores have pleaded not guilty to the existing charges and are due to stand trial next year. James Goodison reports from Washington.
2: These charges were unsealed in a Manhattan federal court, and it reads that he, Maduro, authorized the use of torture against specific individuals and oversaw a system designed to use torture, arbitrary detention and violence as a means of repression against the political opposition. They have not at this point responded to comment and haven't been asked to submit a plea on it. And they are also, of course, charged with conspiring to commit narco-terrorism and import cocaine. They have also pleaded not guilty to all of that. If found guilty, though, they will face a mandatory 50 years in prison.
1: 321 days after it left the US, the USS Lincoln aircraft carrier is home. It's been deployed for a record-setting 265 straight days at sea, supporting military operations against Iran, in a deployment marked by reports of deteriorating morale and mental health. The intensity and length of the operation led to reports about poor living conditions on board the ship, including shortages of supplies and water, plumbing problems, low morale and worsening mental health among the thousands of sailors on board. At least 8 service members attempted suicide during the many months at sea, according to a letter from a top Navy official sent last month to a senator. On Wednesday, Secretary of War Pete Hegseth visited the Lincoln ahead of its return and praised the crew, acknowledging that their deployment had not been easy. The Trump administration has suspended 8 major technology and outsourcing firms, including Microsoft and Adobe, from the program that employers use to sponsor foreign workers for permanent residency in the United States. U.S. Vice President J.D. Vance announced the move on Thursday, accusing the companies of bringing in foreign workers on H-1B.

0: B visas and then converting them into green cards, a practice he says comes at the expense of American employees. Nick Harper reports from Washington.
1: Certainly, what we've seen in recent weeks and this move today makes it clear that the Trump administration wants to move ahead to try and limit workers from other countries entering the United States and staying here on a permanent basis.
0: From bureaus worldwide, this is FSN.

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1: Oh, hello again. 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
2: In a busy street.
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0: And now it's time to open the doors to our suite to welcome in our very special guest of the day. He is the lead vocalist, co-founder, and main songwriter of the group Ready for the World, which has been nominated for American Music Award and Grammy nominated. He attributes his writing talents to the Almighty God. He has written number one hits and chart-topping hits on the Billboard with O'Sheila, Love You Down, and Tonight. He also wrote for the group 4x4, and he produced them back in the day. And his O'Sheila jacket that was in the video was enshrined in the Rock and Roll Hall of Fame Memorabilia Showcase in Cleveland, Ohio. He has a Lifetime Achievement Award by the Southern Soul Music Academy, and he's won a plethora of music awards throughout his illustrious career. And also, we share the same first name. My guest at this time, Mr. Melvin Riley. How you doing, Melvin?
1: Hey, listen, that was a heck of an introduction, brother. I appreciate you. What's up, Melvin and Melvin?
0: Well, you know, I used to think Melvin was a popular name until I got older. So it's always great to share my first name with someone of your stature.
1: My man, thank you so much for having me, brother.
0: All right, well, let's get on with the questions. You've had an illustrious career writing and singing. What has been some of the changes in the music industry that you have seen over the years?
1: Well, I mean, I think it all starts with him, which is using, you know, record executives, record companies, and I think that, you know, with black music in particular, I think the executives and record companies kind of changed up. I think they started hiring more pencil pushers than people that really understand spirit thing called R&B and rock and roll, to be honest with you, in the R&B community. And I think that's the biggest change in the R&B culture is who they have at the helm. You know, I think Barry Gordy's, the Gerald Busby's, and people like that had an ear for putting out what, you know, was really great food, putting music and food together. You have to hold those accountable that are responsible for letting the world hear what we call R&B, and that has had, that has been the biggest change for me personally in this music industry.
0: Okay, because I guess the people that listen to this show over the years have heard me rant and rave about music, and I feel that the original formula is missed now. You know, it's like artists like yourself that continues to push out great, you know, music that keeps, you know, the R&B true to form. So, yeah, I feel that answer what you said.
1: Yeah. I mean, you know, you can't hire Melvin Riley to head up your hockey team because I don't know anything about hockey.
0: Right.
1: But, you know, hire Melvin Riley to be maybe a GM of NFL football. That's what I love. So we, as this culture called R&B, we have to start putting people in place that really get it, and then we can put out what you know, what they really want. You know, yes, indeed.
0: Okay. Well, speaking of that, I mean, you've had an illustrious career, I'll say that again, with singing and songwriting. What has been your formula for longevity? Because you definitely, if they went to the dictionary, they would see your face as a staple of longevity or example of longevity.
1: You know, for me personally as an artist, man, I mean, for me, I don't even look at the longevity so much as I do as how much I love just putting up with music. I think if you focus on great music, the time passes. You're focusing on how can I create this great song that I've never heard before. So time passes you while you're in the studio and you're just creating music, because music is a spiritual thing. Longevity just happens. It's like time. It's like age. We have no control over that, but what we do have control over is what we do within that time. You know, and for me, longevity-wise, it's, man, honestly, it's past me as far as time. So I guess longevity creeped up on me, and I'm like, hey, I'm still here. You know, I'm still making great music that I think is great. And I think that's why I continue to still be here.
0: Let me throw another sidebar question in here. I mean, your writing skills are one of a kind. Let me go inside of your brain. And what are some of the things I know the music. I mean, I know it very well. But, you know, when you come up with a creative process, you know, what are some of the things you're thinking about when you write?
1: What people go through every day. Something that they can get up in the morning and have to work with and be like, well, damn, he went there.
0: Right.
1: It's almost like a comedian. You know, they say the things on stage that we already think, but we can't publicly say. I kind of look at when you record music, you should be singing about the things that express what people really can't say, but you put it in word, you put it in music. So my creative process is, what do we go through every day? And what is our imagination? Like Oh Sheila or Love You Down. You know, it's two different songs, but both relevant because the music moves you. And then you get into the lyrics. And so my process first starts with music. Mm-hmm. If the music not moving you, it's hard to sing over something that's not moving the public. So I always start with the music. That's my process. And then I put the words to what's moving me musically, and then my verses and my lyrics and my vocal arrangement has to even be better than the music that's making you move in the first place. And that's my process.
0: Well, I can attest to that because there's a couple songs from the Ready for the World albums, In My Room and Out of Town Lover, that I can attest to. So I was feeling that back in the day.
1: Yeah, it's got to get in you. Yeah, that music has to move you. And I always start with that music first.
0: All right. Well, let's talk about the new single. I mean, it's a banger. There's a lot of the personalities that are raving about it, especially from the female persuasion entitled You Complete Me. Tell us about the new single and the inspiration behind the song.
1: Well, I mean, I would say, you know, men, we want to have it our way for a long time as a man, you know. And at some point, I know that we as men have that reflection of saying, yeah, I got these women, I got houses, I got cars, I got this, that, and the other. But at some point, you are, as a human being, as a man, you know, if you can find someone to share that with, that you truly trust and believe in, and vice versa, that could be the person. I'm not saying being perfect, but saying you found somebody that's on the same page, she's on the same page with you, and you accept each other for who you are, and you find that key. And, you know, 25 years ago, you know, we sang about love, and I think we got away from that as artists. I think we, as men artists, we kind of got away from that sensitivity type of vibe, which is, I sing from a man's perspective. That's always been my vibe. I want women to hear where men are coming from. But I'm also letting women know that there's a side to men that can go ahead and say, we can set it down. We had our fun. And if you're doing what you're supposed to do and I'm doing what I'm supposed to do, then maybe we complete each other. And, you know, men, we already know that when we find that one, that we can go ahead and say, I think I found that one. And that's what You Complete Me is about.
0: Okay. Like I said, it's a banger. In the lyrics, I know you were coming from the heart on that one, so yeah, you were definitely coming from the heart on that one. But final question before we get ready to hear You Complete Me, and then I'm going to dig into the Melvin Riley catalog with one of my personal favorites from Ghetto Love with If You Won't Tell, I Won't Tell.
1: But, hey, here, man, I like that. That's one of my personal favorites.
0: What is next for you? I mean, what's next on your horizon? I know, given our great music, but, you know, any personal goals or anything that you probably would love to accomplish, which you've accomplished a lot, but what's next for you?
1: You know, really, honestly, I made sure that I got my bucket list out the way as a young man. For me personally, the only thing that was on my bucket list was to finish my degree. Mm-hmm. Mom and dad, that I would do. And when I went through that hill,
0: right.
1: When I went through that hill of getting my degree, I was done. I said, you know, I've done this, I've done that. The only bucket list or thing that I had done was to go ahead and finish out my degree. When I got my record deal, I was in college. Mm-hmm. And so when I quit college for this music thing, I always in the back of my mind felt like, damn, I never finished school. And so I got to a point that by the time my daughter was graduating, I said, when she graduates, I'm going to go back to school, finish off my degree. I did that. And I said, I'm done. You know, and that, I have other than that, man, just to continue to put out great music and let the world remember what R&B is, that home cooking. So that's what my goal is right now, is that this new generation needs to hear from Motown. They need to hear from the Marvin Gaye's. They need to hear from the Teddy Pendergrass's, the Barry White's. And I continue to put out that real R&B. So it's not so much of what I'm trying to do in the horizons, but I'm just going to continue to do what I've been doing.
0: Alrighty. Well, that being said, before we get ready to hear these singles, why don't you tell the people how they can connect with Melvin Riley via the social networks, and how they can grab a copy of You Complete Me, and they can definitely go through that catalog of great music that you have.
1: Thank you so much. You know, go to IamMelvinRiley.com. I haven't been on social media for a long time, but just go to IamMelvinRiley.com. We're updating the website, and you can see here the new videos. You can see the new videos. You're going to get the new stuff. Facebook, you can just go to Melvin Riley. And then on Instagram, go to IamMelvinRiley. And you can see, you know, the emerging things that we're doing right now.
0: All right. Well, Melvin Riley, my counterpart as a first name, I want to thank you. Thank you for being a guest here on the Heavy Storm, Quiet Storm. Continued success and prosperity to you as you continue to drive that R&B feel and let the others know, the younger generation, what real R&B music is all about.
1: Hey, see how you put that together, brother? I like that.
0: Hey, no problem. That was Melvin Riley. As my motto is, whenever you see him, give him some love, because he would definitely give you some love back. You'll hear You Complete Me, and if you're completed, you might not want to tell it. And you're listening to the best Quiet Storm show in the world today, bar none. This is The Heavy Storm.

the music of Melvin Riley with You Complete Me, and If You Won't Tell, I Won't Tell. But now it's time to take you into our double play feature, the double back, featuring the music of Johnny Gill. And after that, you should be ready for some Soft Persuasion, the erotic side of R&B, where you can definitely, if those sinful delights, hang out and do whatever you like. And after that, you'll receive the final comments from me at the end of the show. But here's Johnny Gill with Someone to Love and Love You Right for a double back feature. This is

You know that you can always depend on hearing nothing but the best in slow jams, right here on the best quiet storm show in the world, which is The Heavy Storm. I'm Melvin Jordan. That has been my time, but my love for you is endless. Be sure to check us out again on a future edition of the show. And I want to give a big thank you to Melvin Riley for dropping by, spreading some love, and letting us know about the new single, You Complete Me. Be sure you go to your digital retailer, or if they may have a single somewhere in your physical store, be sure you drop by and grab a copy of You Complete Me and other bodies of work that Melvin Riley has produced. Thank you, Melvin Riley, for keeping the real R&B alive. Love yourself, but then love someone. But remember that Christ loves you and died and paid the price on Calvary that you may have eternal life. Salvation is free. All it takes is the utterance of your lips and accepting Him as your Lord and personal Savior. And on a love note, you can definitely take this one to the bank and cash it. Love is more than words, it's a verb. 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It'll take you right where I just told you. Be good, be safe. Remember to respect yourself and respect others. Continue to lift, inspire, and encourage, but most of all, hashtag be amazing in all things that you do. And taking us to our Exodus for our inspirational song of the day comes from another Heavy Storm Show alumni interview guest, The Sounds of Blackness with Optimistic. And this has been another edition of the best quiet storm show in the world today. This is The Heavy Storm.

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1: From Feature Story News in Washington, I'm Kate Fisher. US federal prosecutors have unsealed new charges against former Venezuelan President Nicolas Maduro and his wife Celia Flores, accusing them of conspiracy to commit torture on top of the drug trafficking charges they already face. The 30-page superseding indictment accuses the couple of overseeing a system of political repression that used Venezuela's military and intelligence agencies to torture opponents and silence dissidents. Maduro and Flores have pleaded not guilty to the existing charges and are due to stand trial next year. James Goodison reports from Washington.
2: These charges were unsealed in a Manhattan federal court, and it reads that he, Maduro, authorised the use of torture against specific individuals and oversaw a system designed to use torture, arbitrary detention and violence as a means of repression against the political opposition. They have not at this point responded to comment and haven't been asked to submit a plea on it. And they are also, of course, charged with conspiring to commit narco-terrorism and import cocaine. They have also pleaded not guilty to all of that. If found guilty, though, they will face a mandatory 50 years in prison.
1: 321 days after it left the US, the USS Lincoln aircraft carrier is home. It's been deployed for a record-setting 265 straight days at sea, supporting military operations against Iran, in a deployment marked by reports of deteriorating morale and mental health. The intensity and length of the operation led to reports about poor living conditions on board the ship, including shortages of supplies and water, plumbing problems, low morale and worsening mental health among the thousands of sailors on board. At least 8 service members attempted suicide during the many months at sea, according to a letter from a top Navy official sent last month to a senator. On Wednesday, Secretary of War Pete Hegseth visited the Lincoln ahead of its return and praised the crew, acknowledging that their deployment had not been easy. The Trump administration has suspended 8 major technology and outsourcing firms, including Microsoft and Adobe, from the program that employers use to sponsor foreign workers for permanent residency in the United States. U.S. Vice President J.D. Vance announced the move on Thursday, accusing the companies of bringing in foreign workers on H-1B visas and then converting them into green cards, a practice he says comes at the expense of American employees. Nick Harper reports from Washington.
3: Certainly, what we've seen in recent weeks and this move today makes it clear that the Trump administration wants to move ahead to try and limit workers from other countries entering the United States and staying here on a permanent basis.
1: From Bureaus Worldwide, this is FSN.
4: I've been in the cereal mascot game for 30 years. Flakes, Loops, Loopy Flakes, Flaky Loops.

0: I've done them all. But these days, all I really want is a nice bowl of muesli. Delicious, balanced, well-rounded, grown up.
1: I love Alpen.
2: Oh, afternoon, Caesar.
3: Good afternoon. How are you getting on with my glorious city?
2: Well, it's all finished, Gov.
3: What?
2: Yep, it's all done. I've built the Colosseum, the aqueduct, the lot.
3: You've built Rome? In a day?
2: Yes.
3: You're pulling my leg.
2: No.
3: Ah, you must have had your Weetabix this morning.
2: Oh, I did, Gov. Three of them. Now, there's still some grouting to do in your Roman baths, but I'll have that done by the end of the day.
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1: From Feature Story News in Washington, I'm Kate Fisher. US federal prosecutors have unsealed new charges against former Venezuelan President Nicolas Maduro and his wife Celia Flores, accusing them of conspiracy to commit torture on top of the drug trafficking charges they already face. The 30-page superseding indictment accuses the couple of overseeing a system of political repression that used Venezuela's military and intelligence agencies to torture opponents and silence dissidents. Maduro and Flores have pleaded not guilty to the existing charges and are due to stand trial next year. James Goodison reports from Washington.
2: These charges were unsealed in a Manhattan federal court, and it reads that he, Maduro, authorized the use of torture against specific individuals and oversaw a system designed to use torture, arbitrary detention and violence as a means of repression against the political opposition. They have not at this point responded to comment and haven't been asked to submit a plea on it. And they are also, of course, charged with conspiring to commit narco-terrorism and import cocaine. They have also pleaded not guilty to all of that. If found guilty, though, they will face a mandatory 50 years in prison.
1: 321 days after it left the US, the USS Lincoln aircraft carrier is home. It's been deployed for a record-setting 265 straight days at sea, supporting military operations against Iran, in a deployment marked by reports of deteriorating morale and mental health. The intensity and length of the operation led to reports about poor living conditions on board the ship, including shortages of supplies and water, plumbing problems, low morale and worsening mental health among the thousands of sailors on board. At least 8 service members attempted suicide during the many months at sea, according to a letter from a top Navy official sent last month to a senator. On Wednesday, Secretary of War Pete Hegseth visited the Lincoln ahead of its return and praised the crew, acknowledging that their deployment had not been easy. The Trump administration has suspended 8 major technology and outsourcing firms, including Microsoft and Adobe, from the program that employers use to sponsor foreign workers for permanent residency in the United States. U.S. Vice President J.D. Vance announced the move on Thursday, accusing the companies of bringing in foreign workers on H-1B visas and then converting them into green cards, a practice he says comes at the expense of American employees. Nick Harper reports from Washington.
3: Certainly, what we've seen in recent weeks and this move today makes it clear that the Trump administration wants to move ahead to try and limit workers from other countries entering the United States and staying here on a permanent basis.
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